and South Korea's pledge to invest $350 billion in the United States. Chinese President Xi Jinping is likely to attend next month's BRICS summit in New Delhi, marking his first visit to India in 7 years. It indicates a potential thaw in relations between the two countries after deadly border clashes in 2020. Last year, Indian Prime Minister Narendra Modi visited China for the first time in 7 years. However, to invest $350 billion in the United States.

0: officials, with both countries expected to discuss deeper engagement, border disputes, and regional security issues. And finally, support among Americans for the war with Iran has fallen to its lowest level since the conflict's early days. A Reuters Ipsos poll found 31% supports U.S. military action, down from 37% in March. Republican support has also fallen from 77% to 69%. President Donald Trump's approval rating remains at 33%, its lowest level across polls from either of his terms. And 83% of Americans now expect the war to continue for an extended period.
1: Those were your news headlines from the Straits Times. 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
0: Starting with football, and Chelsea have opened their Premier League campaign under Xabi Alonso with a 3-2 win against West London rivals Fulham. Joao Pedro struck after just 31 seconds before Josh King levelled for Fulham in the 24th minute. Chelsea restored their lead through £117 million record signing Morgan Rogers, who scored 4 minutes before half-time. Cole Palmer made it 3-1 shortly after the restart, before Fulham pulled one back through debutant Gonzalo Garcia in the 54th minute. In tennis, Roger Federer is set to return to Flushing Meadows for a long-awaited farewell to US Open fans. The 44-year-old will play an exhibition at Arthur Ashe Stadium later today, alongside fellow retired greats Andy Roddick, Andre Agassi, and John McEnroe. Federer won 5 consecutive US Open titles, but his final appearance in New York ended with a quarterfinal defeat in 2019. He never returned to the tournament before retiring. In bowling, Singapore's Karine Fu has won the girls' singles title at the Asian Junior 10-Pin Bowling Championships in Jakarta. The 18-year-old topped a 36-player field with 1,189 pinfalls across 6 games. Singapore teammate Noura Salsaliba Zulkifli took bronze with 1,144. And finally, in schools rugby, ACS Independent reclaimed the C Division title, beating defending champions St Andrews 33-5. ACS had lost 24-10 to the Saints earlier this month, but reversed that result in the final to secure their 26th title since 1993. And that's your sports update. I'm Joshua Vong.
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4: Good morning. It's The Morning Drive, The Flying Dutchman and Lavinia. Thanks for having us on. We're going live on Facebook and our YouTube channel in just a while.
5: That's right. We have clinical psychologist at Alliance Counseling for State of Mind Episode 4. We're so happy to welcome back to our studio Dr. Hanita Asudani. And we're going to talk about something that is unfortunately very close to my heart.
4: Unfortunately.
5: Yes, unfortunately. Because, it makes my heart beat very, very fast.
4: Okay.
5: The exam season. And yeah. It does. Like the whole family is sitting for the paper. Honestly, I would rather sit for the paper than my kids.
4: Well, we're going to talk about how you support your kids without passing on your own anxiety to them.
5: Why not? We should share.
4: No, you don't. They've already
5: sharing
4: got,
5: is good.
4: They've already got so much to worry about. They don't need your worries as well. And basically, it's how to survive the exam season. Okay, yep, so we'll do that in just a while. We'll open up the hour with Erasure. Here is Ship of Fools. It's 8:07. Good morning.

0: At Erasure, Ship of Fools, it's 8:10. Time for us to go live on Facebook.
1: Yes, indeed. So we have with us a dear friend of the morning drive, the clinical psychologist at Alliance Counseling, Dr. Hanita Asudani for State of Mind. We're already in episode 4.
0: Yep.
1: Welcome, Dr. Hanita. Yes, welcome back. So it's all about the exam season. Ooh.
0: Yeah,
1: and it does feel, I mean, I speak from my own experience, the whole family is sitting for the paper, right down to Evie, my youngest, who's only 18 months.
0: And he's Evie's already sitting with a paper.
1: No, it feels
2: when's
1: like the
2: role?
1: Whole family
2: when's
1: is sitting.
0: Yeah, that's the big question. What's his role?
1: Okay, carry on. Yes.
0: Okay,
1: sorry.
0: Sometimes it does, I've got to admit, it does feel like
1: the whole
0: parents
1: family
0: are sitting for the exam alongside their kids.
1: Yeah.
0: How can we be there for our children during this exam season without becoming more anxious than they are?
1: Wow.
2: I think first to recognize, I think now is the PSLE is in its throes, right? But all
0: right.
2: The major exams are starting to come up, right?
0: Yeah.
2: The O-levels, N-levels, A-levels, international exams, they're all up at this point, right? So I think first thing, let's acknowledge it's important. Exams are important.
1: Okay.
2: It's not to say that it's rubbish, don't bother about it. We have to acknowledge that it's important. But I guess also for the parent to think, what is causing this anxiety? What is the anxiety about? Is this something about your own unfulfilled wishes? Is this something that you think about your child?
1: Okay.
2: Is this, a fear that you have? Like, what's driving that anxiety first? So once you figure out what is driving your own anxiety, then you'll be able to regulate it better and then support your child, because your child doesn't need to carry your anxiety.
1: Right.
2: Their
1: brain
2: is too small. They already have their own stuff to think about, whether to think about whether my parent is unhappy with me or whether they won't love me because of my grades.
0: So
2: I would say reflect on your own anxiety and what's actually causing it.
0: I think a lot of parents look at this as, oh, this is the PSLE. You've got to do well in the PSLE because you've got to get into this school.
1: Okay.
0: But does it really matter whether it's this school or another school? The syllabus is the same.
1: When I was back in the day,
0: about
1: to take my PSLE, I mean, it was like kind of like family tradition or so. All the girls went to SCGS, then boys went to ACS, you see. Yeah, so I also felt like, I wanted to carry on the family tradition,
0: Wow.
1: So
0: that's a lot of pressure.
1: That's a lot of pressure. Okay, did I feel pressure then? I think I like the fact that there were these kind of sort of like traditions
0: like
1: in the family.
0: When I was in school, primary 6 in St. Michael's meant you go to St. Joseph's.
1: Mm-hmm.
0: So all I had to do was, okay, I need this to get there. That was it.
1: It wasn't so
0: That's
1: bad.
0: All we thought about.
1: It wasn't so bad.
0: Yes.
1: Yeah, then. I think the affiliation points were a lot better as well.
0: Yeah.
1: And I don't think it's as, how do you say, I don't know a better word than crazy as it gets nowadays,
0: it's
1: for to get into to
2: I
1: do well for PSLE.
2: It really depends, right? It really depends, I guess, what's the meaning of the PSLE, right?
1: Mm-hmm.
2: So if it's kind of like, again, explaining to the child, like, these are the intrinsic motivation, you get these grades, it'll help you get to this goal, the tradition that we went, and it's kind of like that. Rather than the message is, if you don't do well, your future is ruined. That's different.
0: I think a lot of parents do think that way.
1: Right.
0: It's like, you don't do well in your PSLE, you're not going to get into a good school, therefore your future is done. You ain't going to be an engineer, you ain't going to be a doctor, you're not a lawyer, you know what I mean?
1: And
0: that's not true.
2: Not true at all.
1: And I also realized that means it doesn't mean anything to a child, right, who is just 12. They're like, they don't even know what they're gonna do tomorrow. So I realize, you can't, I'm learning that I can't use that, scare tactic a motivation tactic for my boys, at least.
0: So how can a parent tell the difference between motivating their child and just putting more pressure on them?
2: You have to see your child's behavior, right?
1: Okay.
2: So if, let's say, the child has too much pressure, you will see other signs. The child is very anxious. 12-year-old, let's say for younger kids, like crying a lot. Older kids, they might be more detached, keeping to themselves in their room a lot.
1: Okay.
2: Again, as we spoke about other episodes, sleep, appetite, mood. These are the things that will be affected.
1: Yeah. Right.
2: So if they're too much pressure, or they're saying things like, I don't care, I can't be bothered with this, but doesn't show like they don't care. That's how you know that that's affecting anxiety. If it's more like motivation, right? If it's more like, I don't care, whatever, that's a little bit different. So it's more like they're not upset about it.
0: Yeah.
2: Just really, you know, not, are not bothered by it.
1: Yeah. Yeah.
2: And
1: yeah.
2: as a parent, you can check in like, hey, what's going on? You know,
1: mm. yeah.
2: like, why are you not bothered by this?
1: Or yeah.
2: what's mm. what's your thought process in terms of this? And sometimes, especially with the older teens, right, you will see actually they have a strategy. Ooh. They go like, for example, like, I'm not going to be bothered with my, like, you know, Chinese language because I don't need an A for that.
1: Ah,
2: I'm
1: okay.
2: just going to... I only need a certain number of points or grades to get into this school. I know that I can't do 11 subjects. I'm okay, going to focus okay. my energy to this.
1: Oh.
2: And that might be why they seem unmotivated.
0: Right.
2: You know?
1: Right. That's a good point.
2: Yeah, yeah. Or sometimes it's just like, actually, I don't see the purpose of this exam. And, you know, it can take some time to understand your child and explain.
0: That's interesting
1: because I guess parents, we think that we have to strategize for our children. They're too young, they don't understand it, but actually they might actually be very aware and they might have something going on. And I think if I take a moment to speak to my kids, you know, I might learn something new from them, right?
0: Very true.
1: So this is a very good point. We're going to jump onto our Facebook Live to carry on the discussion. Come and join us.
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0: The AYE towards the MCE, a vehicle broken down after Twas West Road. SLE towards the BKE, a vehicle broken down after Yishun. CTE towards the AYE, a vehicle broken down after Ang Mo Kio Avenue 1. CTE towards the AYE, a vehicle broken down after Brattle Road. Pongal Road at the junction of the slip road to Aogang, traffic lights are faulty. PIE towards Tuas, a vehicle broken down after Topayo, avoid lane 4. And that's about it for traffic. Stay within the speed limit, please. Have everyone buckled up. Be safe as you drive today.
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0: So very, very interesting. Dr. Hanita, you're taking us through about how much stress is good or okay, right? And then now we're actually discussing about how stress versus productivity or leads to productivity in the form of a bell curve. So at the start, little stress, very little productivity. And now we've jumped up to the peak of that bell chart, bell graph, where more stress, you get more productivity because it's about what matters to you, right?
1: Yes.
0: And you were talking about, so on the other side of the curve coming
1: down. So there'll
0: down,
1: be a certain amount of stress that will lead to good productivity, and it's kind of a center part,
0: right?
1: And then after that, it drops.
0: Okay.
1: It's too stressful. You're no longer in that kind of productive state. It becomes a stress response. It becomes a fight or flight response.
0: Okay.
1: The productivity drops. So for example, when you feel stressed, and this happens a lot for children, you freeze, right?
0: Sure.
1: You get stuck.
0: Sure.
1: You're like, I can't do this. I procrastinate. I avoid.
0: Yeah.
1: It's too overwhelming. I'm getting panic attacks. So then that's when the pressure is too much.
2: Yeah.
1: And you have to see what this is for you as an individual and for your child as well. What is that level where, okay, my child can perform at their most productive? So if you use the example of tuition, you can even think with your child, right? Actually, what's helpful? If you go tuition every day, does it help you? For some children, they go, I want that every day.
2: Yeah.
1: For some, they go, actually, it's too much. Maybe twice a week enough.
2: Yeah.
0: Right, right.
1: And that might be their peak productivity.
0: Okay.
1: Right? Versus too stress.
0: Okay.
1: How you figure out the stress? Sleep, appetite, mood.
0: Okay.
1: Remember these three things. Sleep is affected, appetite is affected, mood is affected.
0: Ah.
1: Then you know your child is at the too stressed, not productive.
2: Right.
0: And I just want to clarify. So when you talk about with these things, appetite, sleep and mood, right? It can actually, I'm thinking like appetite and sleep can actually go both ways, right? Because they could try and sleep more just to avoid, right? To procrastinate, or I mean, if they eat too much, it could be stress eating, right?
2: Yeah.
0: Or if they lose their appetite. So it can actually go both ways, right?
1: Yes. Okay. Yeah, too little sleep or too much sleep, or eating too much or eating too little, or not having like that mood, like you see.
2: The thing that gets me is when parents say, I'm only pushing you because I know you can do better.
0: I've done that.
2: Do they really know?
1: I think you have to think about the context of that statement, right? I'm pushing you because I know you can do better. What is the subtext of this message?
0: Okay.
1: Is the subtext of this message that I don't think you can do well, or my love is conditional? Only if you do well, then I will love you.
2: What
1: is the subtext? It may not be what the parent intends. Sometimes the parent does these things because they out of love, or they've heard this before, right?
2: Yeah.
1: So I think maybe you can use a different statement, right? Because I think the intention often is good. I want my child to do well. I love my child. I want a future for my child. You can explain okay, I think that you might need my help.
0: Yeah.
1: You know, how can I help you?
2: Mm.
1: Or what do you need from me such that you can, for your studies? What do you need from me to do the best that you can in your paper? So then the child hears, my parent is with me in this exam period.
2: Yeah.
1: They're walking alongside me. They're not like kicking my butt down the road or literally pushing me.
0: Right.
2: I remember my dad used to, when I brought back report cards, my dad would go, I'm going to ask you a question and you need to stop, think about it and then answer.
0: Ooh.
2: Did you do your best?
0: Okay, and how was that like?
2: And because there was no harshness, there was no cane on the table, I could be honest. I could be, I didn't study enough for the maths. I got lazy.
0: And then how did your dad
2: respond?
0: Then
2: he goes, so why were you lazy?
0: Oh.
2: What do you need to fight the laziness?
1: Yes.
0: Yeah, I found that, I mean, okay, purely, right? It's like I journey with my kids, right? So I kind of know, like, really, I've seen those times when they're super focused, they're really at their best, right? So I've witnessed those moments. It is few. There's still on one hand, you know, but to count the number of times. But when I tell my kids, like, I genuinely have seen you at your best, right? And I just feel that, you know, you are able to do that. And I think my kids kind of understand, like, I'd be like, yeah, you know, I really genuinely feel that this is not your best, right? And yet you're right. I ended up talking like, okay, so why are you not focused?
2: Yeah.
0: You know, what's going on? What do you need? You know, like,
1: You're curious and you did it without judgment.
0: Right.
1: It's not like, why are you so lazy? Right?
2: Yes.
1: Or sometimes when kids get the report, you don't know how many kids have shared with me, right? My teens that I work with, they shared with me, right? My parent looks at my report, girl, and go, I don't want to talk to you anymore. You've wasted my time.
0: Oh.
1: You've wasted my money.
2: Oh, no.
1: and like or silent treatment,
0: right?
1: Or like,
2: oh,
1: you
2: no.
1: know, yeah. So many teens, so many kids go through that, and that does not motivate a child anymore. That that actually is quite damaging to the child and the relationship.
2: Right. Wow, that's scary.
0: I have to say that it's become like a, how do you say it? Sort of a connection that I have with my two older sons, right, who are definitely going through more of the, you know, the weight on their exams is more important, right? And I used to go, hey man, I've invested my time, my effort, I'm with you, and that is why I will demand that you do well, because I did it with you, I went through it with you, and you can do it.
2: Is that the right thing to tell your kids?
1: Yes, because you do it with humor.
0: Sorry, it's different. You're not going right. We're like,
1: it's,
0: come on.
1: It's like with humor, right? Because you're showing that this is, I'm trying to motivate you. I'm trying to encourage you. I think the key word is you're trying to encourage. You're not trying to impinge some kind of stress. You're not trying to put your stress on the kid.
0: But I do feel like, that I think my kids have kind of like, they're kind of like, oh, okay. Because I explained to them like why mommy is so invested. Like, you know, and I said, you know what? Because I'm so invested, right? I'm going to demand it of you because we've gone through it. I can see that you can do it. I will demand it. And they're like, what? And I'm like, no, you can really do it, you know? But I do realize that they also have no qualms to tell me like, I didn't do it. So
1: yes.
0: And I'll be like, what? No!
1: So yes,
0: but I realize that they still kind of like, do take it, you know, more to heart, like a little bit more seriously.
2: Yeah.
0: And I'm grateful that they can still, they have no qualms about telling me, especially if the result is not good.
2: Yeah.
1: Yes, exactly. Yeah.
0: So I think that's important.
2: Okay, let's take it back to our Facebook and YouTube channel. 1FM 91.3.

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6: These are your news headlines. I'm Joshua Vong. The National Environment Agency is monitoring Singapore's air quality as the 24-hour PSI nears the unhealthy range. The PSI reached a moderate level of 96 in central Singapore last night, before falling to 22 by 6 a.m. this morning. Air quality is considered unhealthy when the PSI is between 101 and 200. The NEA said it observed hotspots and smoke in Kalimantan and southern Sumatra over the weekend. Dry conditions and winds could bring occasional haze to Singapore this week. The NEA will issue advisories if the air quality worsens and advise the public to check real-time air quality on its website. Singapore will carry out environmental and engineering studies before moving ahead with plans to reclaim parts of its western islands. Scientists and nature groups warn the project could cause irreversible damage to marine habitats. Potentially affected intertidal areas and reefs cover nearly 593 hectares, larger than the island of Sentosa. Researchers say the area contains much of Singapore's remaining natural coral reefs, as well as seagrass and mangroves. The government says stakeholders will be consulted with measures to minimize the environmental impact. Moving to world news, South Korea and the United States have agreed to maintain close cooperation over North Korea's nuclear program. South Korean Foreign Minister Cho Hyun and U.S. Secretary of State Marco Rubio held talks by phone, agreeing to work towards peace on the Korean Peninsula while maintaining their combined defense posture. The talks follow President Donald Trump's decision to scale back joint military exercises as he seeks renewed dialogue with North Korean leader Kim Jong-un. The allies also discussed tariffs, security, and South Korea's pledge to invest $350 billion in the United States. Chinese President Xi Jinping is likely to attend next month's BRICS summit in New Delhi, marking his first visit to India in 7 years. It indicates a potential thaw in relations between the two countries after deadly border clashes in 2020. Last year, Indian Prime Minister Narendra Modi visited China for the first time in 7 years. However, a border-related dispute later triggered sharp diplomatic exchanges between the two sides. Sources say Mr. Xi may bring a delegation of about 400 officials, with both countries expected to discuss deeper engagement, border disputes, and regional security issues. And finally, support among Americans for the war with Iran has fallen to its lowest level since the conflict's early days. A Reuters Ipsos poll found 31% supports U.S. military action, down from 37% in March. Republican support has also fallen from 77% to 69%. President Donald Trump's approval rating remains at 33%, its lowest level across polls from either of his terms. And 83% of Americans now expect the war to continue for an extended period.
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7: The AYE towards the MCE, a vehicle broken down after Tuas West Road. SLE towards the BKE, a vehicle broken down after Yishun. CTE towards the AYE, a vehicle broken down after Ang Mo Kio Avenue 1. CTE towards the AYE, a vehicle broken down after Brattle Road. Punggol Road at the junction of the slip road to Aogang, traffic lights are faulty. PIE towards Tuas, a vehicle broken down after Topayo, avoid lane 4. And that's about it for traffic. Stay within the speed limit, please. Have everyone buckled up. Be safe as you drive today. We're heading back to 1976.
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7: We're in 1976 and a song that has earned an Academy Award for Best Original Song. It's won a Grammy for Song of the Year and it's also won Golden Globes for Best Original Song. In 1976, Barbara Streisand, who is a composer, she's a singer, a songwriter, an actress, a director, she composed a piece of music. Paul Williams put the lyrics to it, and it became the theme for a film called A Star Is Born. Here is Barbara Streisand and Evergreen.

0: We are back on air. Yeah. Having said we had such a great discussion on our Facebook Live. If you are going through that as a parent, going through the anxiety, along with your kids going through anxiety about exams, please make sure that you catch the full interview. So we're back on air right now.
1: Right. So we're talking about prioritizing sleep, food, exercise, and downtime during the exam season. I think it is important.
2: Yes, it's even more important, I would say, than actually cramming. It's more important to get enough sleep, because sleep really helps you with a lot of things.
1: Yeah.
2: Okay, now I'll give you some study tips, okay?
0: If
2: you have an exam, which a lot of memorizing, like history, geography, or whatever, they have a lot of facts to remember, dates, sleep actually will help you. Do it at the end, before you sleep, or do it and then take a nap. It will actually help you, because sleep helps to consolidate your memory from short term to long term. Okay, that will help.
0: Okay.
2: If you're studying for something like math, physics, a lot of like practicing and using your what you call your working memory and processing speed, movement actually helps. So go and take a walk afterwards, or do some exercise, swimming, that kind of movement using your body. It actually helps it helps to kind of go into your brain a bit more. So things like exercise, very helpful. Because if you think about it, 12-year-old kids cooked at home the whole day in this aircon room, sitting, studying. It's so boring.
0: That's true.
2: We also cannot do that, right? So breaks are actually more important.
0: Okay.
2: And then sometimes parents will be like, what can I do, right? Be there. Put your kids' favorite snacks, nutritious snacks. I would say avoid fast food. Not helpful for... Unless you really, really like, after the paper, I want to go and get a little bit, I have an ice cream or two nuggets, fine.
0: Yeah,
2: but try to focus more on nutritious food and snacks and kind of...
0: Just to keep them going?
2: Yeah, keep them going. Yeah, all this is more important than the actual studying, because that separates the somebody who's prepared during the paper somebody who's more anxious.
1: Yeah, I always told my children, if you're going to study on Sunday... For a Monday exam, you're wasting your time.
2: Oh, yes.
1: You are. Because by Sunday, you should already know. Otherwise,
3: maybe just a quick look through.
1: But see some kids, they slog right up. Nothing is going to come in on Sunday. It's too late.
0: Mm-hmm.
1: You start studying the beginning of the year and you build up.
0: Oh, gosh,
2: maybe
0: that is the
2: beginning
0: ideal
2: of the
0: situation.
2: Week, not the year. They're 12-year-olds. They're not going to study the beginning of the year. Beginning of a year, you're like,
0: You can try to start with your kids at the start of the year,
1: It's going to be tough. What should parents do if they themselves are becoming anxious about their child's results? Mm-hmm. What should the parents be doing?
2: So, first thing, like what we spoke about earlier, right? Yep. Regulate your own anxiety first.
0: Okay.
2: Kind of think like, actually, why am I so bothered about this?
0: Sure.
2: What about the exams? Is it triggering something about me, my own exam? Something, a mistake that I made? Is it because I really care for my child?
0: Right.
2: Is it because, I want to seem better than that person in the other house?
1: Yeah.
2: Is it that I actually truly believe that this is the only way to my child's future?
0: Okay.
2: And kind of break down and understand yourself a bit better and regulate yourself. Breathing, you take breaks.
0: Yeah,
2: you take the breaks. Maybe instead of taking the leave to help your child study, you can take that breaks to encourage your child.
0: Okay.
2: And I think also one thing is respect your child. They are a different individual. They're not you. Respect that they may not know to the level that you know, because they are children.
0: Okay.
2: But they know they have their own goals. There are things that they do also want for themselves in the future.
1: Yeah.
2: It may or may not be different to yours.
0: I'm wondering, can I just ask really quickly? So you, as a parent, you have your anxiety. Should you talk about it to your kids? Like, it's about, being honest and like, okay, actually, I realize that I feel very anxious because of blah, blah, blah, blah, blah. Is that good to have that sort of honest talk
2: you can
0: with your
2: say
0: kids?
2: That,
0: or
2: you know,
0: would it affect them?
2: I think you can state like, I realize that I've been behaving a bit, erratically or something because I feel anxious about the exams.
0: Yeah.
2: But also assure them like, don't worry, that's for me to handle.
0: Ah,
2: I think that the second part is that's for me to handle, not kind of letting your child bear your anxiety.
0: Right.
2: Then you talk to your partner, talk to other parents. There'll be other parents who's going through this.
0: Right.
2: Talk to your partner, talk to a therapist, talk to somebody else that's an adult.
0: Okay.
1: Do you find that it's difficult for local parents to do this? Because we're very conservative. To come and talk to a child and go, I'm anxious. Yeah. Like to admit seems very difficult for a lot of parents.
0: But does it? Do you think that is has a good or a bad impact on the child? You know what I mean? Because I wonder if, like, you know, being very upfront and honest with your child, like, recognizing and presenting yourself you're flawed. You know what I mean?
2: Your child already knows you're anxious.
0: Oh no, but they already know. So it doesn't help.
2: They know, like, right. Your children are watching you all day.
4: Yeah.
2: They know when daddy comes home and just all these noises.
4: I
2: had a bad day. They already know.
0: Okay.
2: But the thing is with children, especially younger children, they tend to think it's about them. Something that I did wrong.
0: Okay.
2: That is what you're trying to clarify. Like, yes,
0: so
2: I do
0: it does
2: feel
0: help.
2: Anxious.
0: Okay.
2: Yes, but it's not about you. You know, I'm just worried about this.
4: Okay. Right,
2: I will handle
4: it
2: myself.
0: Okay.
2: You know. Do what you can with your studies.
0: Okay.
2: It's not for your child to deal with the anxiety, if that
0: right,
2: makes sense.
0: Right, right.
4: Okay.
0: Yeah. Okay.
2: They already know. My kids can pick up when I'm stressed. They will be like, I think you need a break. You want to go and do deep breathing. And then I'm like, this is when your techniques backfire on you. You get asked to go and do deep breathing.
0: I think that's so great that your daughters remember and they're like,
4: so
0: hey,
4: cool.
0: Let's do it together. That's so cute.
4: That's
2: speaking
4: perfect.
2: Of which, I got a different word that I have to shout out to them today. They want me to say, hello, Isha and Rani, I love you.
0: Yes!
4: There you go.
2: The requests
0: hey
2: are getting
0: girls.
2: More.
4: You get requests every day. Yeah. Let's go back to Facebook and YouTube.
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0: The Pointer Sisters, I'm so excited. 8:50 here. Good morning, everybody. Thanks for joining us.
1: Yeah.
0: Question on our Facebook. My son, now grown up, told me that my sharing of my day's problems with him ended up transferring my anxiety to him. And now it's become his burden. So what did not work?
1: I guess sharing of all your problems. So I hear you, I guess for you, maybe, I don't know what was going on for you. I think it's okay to say I'm anxious or I'm feeling stressed, but you stop at that. To share the details, oh, I'm stressed because today, you know, your father was very rude to me,
0: right,
1: and he doesn't help me at home.
0: Yeah.
1: And the child will start to feel responsible. I think you don't want your child to feel responsible for your feelings or making you feel better because their little brains can't handle it.
2: Right.
1: So I think that's might have happened. It's hard to say. But don't worry, you can still repair things.
2: Okay.
0: Yeah.
1: Repair is always is more important than whatever you did at the start. You can apologize. I didn't realize that was hurting you.
2: Okay.
1: I will not do it moving forward.
2: Okay.
1: I take responsibility, like how it's impacted you today.
0: Here's a question I want to ask. It's and to me it's very important.
2: Okay.
0: How important is it for parents to apologize to their children? I think a lot of parents feel that if they apologize, they lose control.
2: Yeah.
1: No. We covered this in a few episodes, right?
2: Yeah, we did.
1: You don't.
2: Yeah.
1: You don't lose control. Why do you need to be in control? I don't. I don't get this thing about I need to be in control. I cannot apologize. That's the old mentality, right?
0: But
1: I must not show apology is weakness. I must be stoic.
2: Uh-huh.
1: And usually, what's the impact of that now?
2: Yeah.
1: What was the impact of that?
2: I feel like...
0: I don't talk.
2: Yeah, don't talk. Or then your kids have a problem with apologizing because they start to see that, you know, apologizing is like...
0: weak.
2: Yeah, is weak or is bad, you know.
0: Yeah.
2: I don't know. I've always felt like I need to be real with my kids. Because I am not a perfect human being.
0: And
2: I think this... It's worked out, you know, like, because I can apologize. Like, I feel like my kids kind of understand that, okay, they're going to make mistakes. But what do I do, right? Yeah, and because they do find it, you know, it's pride, right? They're like, I don't want to apologize. But I'd be like, hey, but, you know, mommy made a mistake and I apologize.
1: Yes.
2: So it has to be done.
0: Yeah.
2: This is the right course of action, right? Then they'll be like, because I did apologize to them, right? So
1: yes, what, you're modeling it.
0: Yeah, you're modeling it. What should parents do when they see their child is completely overwhelmed?
2: Oh, yo.
1: When your child is completely overwhelmed.
2: Let's take a trip to Bali now.
0: Yeah.
2: No? Okay.
1: Take a break first. Take a break first. You know, they might need some care. Take a break. No more studying, no more cramming. Do something fun together.
2: That's true.
1: Do some physical activity, play games, cycle, swim, you know, run around. Or even maybe if you don't want to do it with them, it's okay. Let them go and play. Also spend some time, encourage them, like, you know, again, a lot of I love you. Your scores doesn't matter. You know, it's just to get on to the next phase. And sidetrack, PSLE is actually the least important exam if you compare about what it does to your future,
2: right?
1: O-levels, A-levels, a little bit more weight. But PSLE is really just to get into a secondary school. And it cannot be that at 12 years old, your life is
2: set by that.
1: And that's the sad thing. I think that's why some kids, you know, hurt themselves because they have this idea that my life is over at 12. And they don't have the capacity to think of other alternate realities.
2: Now
1: there's multiverses.
0: Really,
1: in Marvel, but you know, there's always another path. So, going back to when your child is overwhelmed, take that space, focus on like sleep, encouraging your child. Take that few days. Then slowly, shall we do one maths question together? We just do one question, 5 minutes. Okay. Then slowly go
2: build
1: back
2: up
1: to doing it. But an overwhelmed child is not going to take in anything. No point forcing them. You're just breaking their spirit.
0: Yeah.
1: Yeah.
0: For parents listening, what's one thing that parents should stop doing during the exam season?
1: When you take leave, right, to support your child, don't take leave to do this the whole day. Better study, I'm watching you. You better study. I'm going to sit down the schedule. Look at the schedule. Don't become the general at home.
2: Okay.
1: That's the thing we stop doing because that's your own anxiety. The thing is, right, with some parents, they go like, no, when I'm at home, I'm going to do that. Then just don't take leave, okay?
0: Yeah.
1: Or take the leave because you feel anxious and go and care for yourself, you know?
2: Yeah.
1: So that's the thing you should stop doing. Again, just to repeat myself, use this time to encourage your child, right? Because it will help you in these times of difficulty. Mm. Like these are difficult times, yeah. right? Yeah. Difficulty, yeah, stressful yeah, times, yeah, right? Yeah, your child yeah. can learn so much more than cramming for exams, mm, right? They can learn things like how to help other people. Mm, I help my friend. How to ask for help.
2: That's true.
1: How to build resilience. How to overcome problems come up with solutions. Mm. They can learn so many other skills which are more important for their future than what score they get. So I would say keep that in mind. Yep. That's what parents can do.
2: Yep.
1: And regulate your own anxiety. Keep in mind the impact of that on your child.
2: Mm. Right. I just have one quick question. Yep, sure. So you know we're talking about how to manage, you know, especially when your child is anxious during the exam and all that. Is it okay to tell your children like, hey, you know, when you set an exam, of course, you obviously were not fully prepared, right? You know that feeling? Mm-hmm. I want you to remember that feeling. Is it okay to tell them that? Remember that feeling because, you know, and how it made you feel. Mm. And do you want to feel that way again? Is that okay? Or is that going to just bring up bad memories and they're like, ah.
1: Tone matters.
2: Okay.
1: So the tone matters. It's like, do you remember that feeling? I want you to remember it.
0: Yeah.
1: And then never do that again. The tone matters. But the way you have said it very gently, it's like, you know, when you didn't study, right? You know, right? You were running around.
2: Yeah.
1: Okay. How was that feeling? Actually, I didn't feel so good. I feel like, scared, I feel regret. Okay.
2: Yeah.
1: Just note that.
2: Okay.
1: What would you do differently now?
2: Okay. And it's okay to say, like, do you want to feel that sort of like, oh, it didn't feel good? Do you want to feel that again? And
1: not so much if not, it didn't feel good. Do you want to feel that again? It's like, okay, you didn't feel good. What would you like to do about it?
2: Okay.
1: Shift it to an action. What would you like to do about it?
2: Okay.
1: Yeah. But don't worry, even if you say that, right, it doesn't matter so much.
2: Right.
1: It's more of the tone that you're trying to say that, okay, this is what happened to you. I'm here trying to brainstorm with you versus I'm scolding you.
0: Or
2: adopting that low sort of like Liam Neeson kind of like, I will find you.
0: I will find you.
2: Can't adopt that tone.
1: Yeah. I will find you.
0: I have a unique set of talents.
1: Well, you don't feel anything? The cane is there.
0: I will make you feel something.
2: I will make you feel. Wow. Yeah. Okay. Like that. Woo, not that's like sending that. Like a bit of shivers down my back. I love how, you know, Dr. Anita, when you came in here today, right, into the studio, you said something that I think really resonated with us, all of us in the studio here. You said that actually resilience is a bigger determinator of success. Can you tell us about that as we wrap things up?
1: Just Google this, okay? In many studies, of course, everybody wants success, right? And there's a lot of studies, even in occupational psychology, that goes into like actually what predicts success.
2: Yep.
1: Right? Yep. It's not wealth. It's not how much studies. Although there may be some effect here and there, right? The one thing that consistently shows that predicts future success, future confidence, future ability is this term called resilience.
2: Okay.
1: Actually, what resilience is, again, you go to visualize, those plants that's growing in between the pavement.
2: Yes.
1: Little plant that is thriving or even trying to grow in spite of adversity. That's resilience. Means if you have difficulties, you rise from them or you learn from them. That actually allows you a better skill set to cope with life than not having any difficulties at all.
0: At all.
1: Because you will have difficulties in life. It's unavoidable, you know?
2: True.
1: Yeah, there was a saying at one point, I don't know what I can say. It's called, maybe I cannot say on air. It's called, life sucks, shit happens.
2: We get what you mean.
0: Dr. Anita Asundani, thank you so much for coming in. 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
6: These are your news headlines. I'm Joshua Vong. Singapore has urged Israel to halt its expansion plans in the West Bank, saying Israeli settlements there are illegal under international law. The Ministry of Foreign Affairs says the Israeli government's plans for over 1,200 housing units in the East 1 area would further fragment the West Bank and undermine prospects for a two-state solution. Singapore also expressed concern over increasing settler violence against Palestinian civilians and called on the Israeli government to take firm action against those responsible. The MFA reiterated that a negotiated two-state solution remained the only viable pathway to a durable peace in the Israel-Palestine conflict. Singapore's High Court has ruled that employees on probation are entitled to notice or salary in lieu if employers decide not to confirm them. It added that a probation period does not automatically make an employment contract fixed term or allow it to expire without notice. The ruling upheld a tribunal's award of nearly $2,900 in salary in lieu of notice and disbursements to former paralegal Gui Mengyang. His former employer, Nanyang Law, was also ordered to pay the costs of appeal. A woman who was part of a Cambodia-based scam group behind over $52 million in losses targeting victims in Singapore has been jailed for 2 years and 1 month. Devela Rizalin Paganiban was convicted of being an organized criminal group member and conspiring to cheat through government impersonation scams. The 35-year-old Filipina was at a Cambodian scam compound from March to April last year, lured by potential financial gains. The syndicate ran a sophisticated operation involving mule accounts, runners, and cryptocurrency conversions. It is believed to involve 78 members and are linked to over 520 scam cases between 2024 and 2025. Moving to world news, the United States is stepping up economic pressure on Iran, warning that countries which continue doing business with Tehran could face sanctions. U.S. Treasury Secretary Scott Bessent announced plans for the, quote, economic asphyxiation of Iran. These cover expanded secondary sanctions targeting Iran's digital assets, technology, gold, aviation, and shipping sectors. Washington also sanctioned 60 entities, including Singapore, linked to Iran's oil revenue, weapons procurement, and cyber operations. The U.S. warned that military action remains possible if economic pressure fails amid stalled peace talks and Tehran blocking most traffic through the Strait of Hormuz. And finally, Israeli Prime Minister Benjamin Netanyahu says Iran tried to assassinate one of his two sons. Mr. Netanyahu made the claim in an interview with Israel's Channel 14, but gave no details or said which son was targeted. His elder son, Yair, has spent extended periods in Miami since 2024, reportedly under security protection. Mr. Netanyahu raised the claim while discussing protection for former army chief Gadi Eisenkot ahead of October's elections. An Israeli journalist says the alleged plot had been known for months.
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6: Starting with football, and Chelsea have opened their Premier League campaign under Xabi Alonso with a 3-2 win against West for former Army chief Gadi Eisenkot ahead of October's

0: lead through £117 million record signing Morgan Rogers, who scored 4 minutes before half-time. Cole Palmer made it 3-1 shortly after the restart, before Fulham pulled one back through debutant Gonzalo Garcia in the 54th minute. In tennis, Roger Federer is set to return to Flushing Meadows for a long-awaited farewell to US Open fans. The 44-year-old will play an exhibition at Arthur Ashe Stadium later today, alongside fellow retired greats Andy Roddick, Andre Agassi, and John McEnroe. Federer won 5 consecutive US Open titles, but his final appearance in New York ended with a quarterfinal defeat in 2019. He never returned to the tournament before retiring. In bowling, Singapore's Karin Fu has won the girls' singles title at the Asian Junior 10-Pin Bowling Championships in Jakarta. The 18-year-old topped a 36-player field with 1,189 pinfalls across 6 games. Singapore teammate Noura Salsaliba Zulkifli took bronze with 1,144. And finally, in schools rugby, ACS Independent reclaimed the C Division title, beating defending champions St Andrews 33-5. ACS had lost 24-10 to the Saints earlier this month, but reversed that result in the final to secure their 26th title since 1993. And that's your sports update. I'm Joshua Vong.
1: Morning, Sam. Hello there, Steve.
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5: Hey, good morning. The Morning Drive, The Flying Dutchman and Lavinia, just like the man said. Time for us to get into our discussion for today. We don't have a lot of time, so we want you to send us voice notes on our WhatsApp. Very light topic today,
6: yeah.
5: But I want you to think about it. If your pet could talk, what is the first thing it would say about you?
6: Even if you don't have a pet, like hypothetically, right? Yeah. What do you think of pet? Dr. Anita is still here. Do you have pets?
7: I used to.
6: Ah!
7: I used to.
6: What do you think your pet would, first thing they would say to you
5: about
6: if they
5: you?
6: Could
5: what
6: talk?
5: What would they say about you?
7: Oh, get off your chair and take me for a walk.
6: That's about right.
7: Go for a walk. Go
6: That's
7: for a walk.
6: That's about right.
5: Yeah.
6: Okay, so even if you don't have a pet right now, if you had a pet before,
5: yeah.
6: Or like, you know, or even the imaginary pet that you've always wanted, right? Yeah, have a think. You would just have some fun with it today. If your pet could talk, what is the first thing that they would say about you? And hey, a great prize. Remember, we're going to give you something from Give Me.
5: Ah, there
6: yes.
5: you go. Hey.
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0: It's Bill Medley and Jennifer Warnes. It's 9:14. Thanks so much for having us on. We are talking about your pet and what your pet would say about you if your pet could talk. Mine would turn around and say, how come this fella spends so much time watching Netflix?
1: Seriously?
0: Ayo!
1: So seriously. Funny. Yeah, no, I think it's more... I always think like, okay, if a pet could talk, it would be like, have to do with food or like come and like cuddle me or don't cuddle me, right?
0: You reckon?
1: I love this one from Matthew. I'm just going to share. He says that, you know, we count... we'll hear from him in just a bit, right? He says, we count the lizards in our home, our free-roaming pets. They serve jail time from time to time if they get caught by my kids.
0: Oh.
1: And they get released before the kids go to bed. And I was like, oh my gosh, that's exactly how it is in my home.
0: Really?
1: For random, like, insects or lizards that enter my home, I mean, good luck to you. I feel like those bugs and lizards would be like, uh-oh. Yeah.
0: Wrong house.
1: Yeah, because when they encounter my kids, you can just see like, my kids are like, oh, hello. And then they will catch the guy and like, you
0: your
1: know.
0: Your kids are like little Victor Frankenstein.
1: Yeah, and they're like, yeah, they're like, you know, now it's with, you know, now there's eight hands. It used to be six hands, right? And then they're just like playing with the insect or the lizard. They're like, oh, because they want to explore, right? They let him crawl on his hand and they're like,
0: oh, wow.
1: Yeah, so I think like the lizard and the insects get totally overwhelmed. Yeah, they're like, mistake, should not have entered this home.
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0: The AYE towards the MCE, vehicle broken down after Yuan Ching Road. SLE towards the BKE, an obstacle on the road after Mandai Road. PIE towards Changi, a vehicle broken down after Pasir Laba. PIE towards Tuas, a vehicle broken down after Toh Guan Road. TPE towards the SLE, an accident after or just before Tampines Avenue 7. Again on the TPE towards the SLE, an accident after the CTE. ECP towards Changi, an accident after Bayshore Road. Again on the ECP towards Changi, a vehicle broken down after the PIE. The PIE towards Tuas, an obstacle on the road after Clementi Avenue 6. And again on the PIE towards Tuas, there's been an accident before Bidot North Avenue 3. There's a bit of congestion there that's going to slow you down. Please stay within the speed limit. Have everyone buckled up. Be safe as you drive today.
1: This one came in earlier from one of our listeners. We didn't really have a chance to talk about it, but thank you, Yvonne, for actually WhatsApping it in. She reported about an animal carcass on the PIE towards Tuas Lane 3. This is near the Toh Tuck Avenue, likely a cat, very badly crushed. And Yvonne actually helped to contact the LTA to remove the carcass. So thank you, Yvonne, for that, and drive safe.
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1: M people, lucky for you, my Lao Hua is exactly that. Can't see very well. Don't worry.
0: We are dealing with your pets. If your pet could talk, what's the one thing it would say about you?
1: I think my pet would probably go back then when I had my cats, right? They'd be a bit stupid. Because, you know, I always come around and I just want to like cuddle and snuggle them.
0: Yeah, but I think, you know what I think your pet would say?
1: What?
0: Get me for what? You've got four children already.
1: No. That was... That was before I had all my kids. But yes, I mean, if they had known. No, then it would really be like,
0: Keep the children away from me.
1: Yeah.
0: So that's what we're asking. What would your pet say if your pet could talk? What would it say about you?
2: Why do you always drop food when you eat? But don't worry, I handled it and cleaned it up already.
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12: These are your news headlines. I'm Joshua Vong. Singapore has urged Israel to halt its expansion plans in the West Bank, saying Israeli settlements there are illegal under international law. The Ministry of Foreign Affairs says the Israeli government's plans for over 1,200 housing units in the East 1 area would further fragment the West Bank and undermine prospects for a two-state solution. Singapore also expressed concern over increasing settler violence against Palestinian civilians and called on the Israeli government to take firm action against those responsible. The MFA reiterated that a negotiated two-state solution remained the only viable pathway to a durable peace in the Israel-Palestine conflict. Singapore's High Court has ruled that employees on probation are entitled to notice or salary in lieu if employers decide not to confirm them. It added that a probation period does not automatically make an employment contract fixed term or allow it to expire without notice. The ruling upheld a tribunal's award of nearly $2,900 in salary in lieu of notice and disbursements to former paralegal Gui Mengyang. His former employer, Nanyang Law, was also ordered to pay the costs of appeal. A woman who was part of a Cambodia-based scam group behind over $52 million in losses targeting victims in Singapore has been jailed for 2 years and 1 month. Devilla Rizalin Paganiban was convicted of being an organized criminal group member and conspiring to cheat through government impersonation scams. The 35-year-old Filipina was at a Cambodian scam compound from March to April last year, lured by potential financial gains. The syndicate ran a sophisticated operation involving mule accounts, runners, and cryptocurrency conversions. It is believed to involve 78 members and are linked to over 520 scam cases between 2024 and 2025. Moving to world news, the United States is stepping up economic pressure on Iran, warning that countries which continue doing business with Tehran could face sanctions. U.S. Treasury Secretary Scott Bessent announced plans for the, quote, economic asphyxiation of Iran. These cover expanded secondary sanctions targeting Iran's digital assets, technology, gold, aviation, and shipping sectors. Washington also sanctioned 60 entities, including Singapore, linked to Iran's oil revenue, weapons procurement, and cyber operations. The U.S. warned that military action remains possible if economic pressure fails amid stalled peace talks and Tehran blocking most traffic through the Strait of Hormuz. And finally, Israeli Prime Minister Benjamin Netanyahu says Iran tried to assassinate one of his two sons. Mr. Netanyahu made the claim in an interview with Israel's Channel 14, but gave no details or said which son was targeted. His elder son, Yair, has spent extended periods in Miami since 2024, reportedly under security protection. Mr. Netanyahu raised the claim while discussing protection for former army chief Gadi Eisenkot ahead of October's elections. An Israeli journalist says the alleged plot had been known for months.
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8: The AYE towards the MCE, vehicle broken down after Yuan Ching Road. SLE towards the BKE, an obstacle on the road after Mandai Road. PIE towards Changi, a vehicle broken down after Pasir Laba. PIE towards Tuas, a vehicle broken down after Toh Guan Road. TPE towards the SLE, an accident after or just before Tampines Avenue 7. Again on the TPE towards the SLE, an accident after the CTE. ECP towards Changi, an accident after Bayshore Road. Again on the ECP towards Changi, a vehicle broken down after the PIE. The PIE towards Tuas, an obstacle on the road after Clemente Avenue 6. And again on the PIE towards Tuas, there's been an accident before Bidot North Avenue 3. There's a bit of congestion there that's going to slow you down. Please stay within the speed limit and have everyone buckled up. Be safe as you drive today.
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8: It's 1978 and an American singer-songwriter, Bobby Caldwell, releases a single in September of that year. He had been in the studio recording his first album. And the producer, and also the president of TK Records, told him, you know, you need to do something about this album. You don't have a hit on it. So Caldwell went, all right. He went away. He came back and recorded a few new songs. And one of those new songs was a song that would turn into his biggest hit ever. So from 1978, here's Bobby Caldwell and What You Won't Do for Love.

0: Oh, what a great throwback. And I remember the album, that red-shaped heart. That single is really special. Mm-hmm. Bobby Caldwell, nice stuff. Dealing with what your pet would say if your pet could talk.
1: Yes.
0: I wonder. I know that some of the rabbits that we have had would just say, oh no, see this fella? Coming to clip my nails again.
1: Oh.
0: I guess they don't like it. Oh, he's going to clip my nails again.
1: Do you clip their nails?
0: You have to watch their teeth because their teeth continuously grow.
1: Right.
0: So you've got to watch that. You've got to make sure they have enough hay or whatever. So what would your pet say if your pet could talk?
1: We've got Charmaine saying, I think my pet will go, let's chat. Does it make you feel like you're in trouble? Let's chat.
0: So you know that that kibble you bought the other day?
1: I
0: not up to the standard.
1: Yeah. All right. Andy Young says, my smart pet cockatoo will remind me, sir, it's 7:30. Remember to tune into 91.3 to take part in What Do They Have in Common?
0: Nice.
1: That is awesome. That's please nice. Give a treat to your pet.
0: I had a cousin who had a parrot once.
1: Ooh.
0: And her husband was a pilot. And he would swear like a sailor.
1: Oh, you.
0: Terrible.
1: Oh.
0: It got so bad that when they had like family dinners she had to take the parrot out of the house.
1: Where do you think the parrot picked it up from?
0: From the husband. Because he used to curse and swear at home.
1: Oh, I see.
0: And this parrot would curse and swear.
1: You see, la.
0: The F letter language.
1: Poor thing. Okay, we've got this one from Xiaoxian, who says that if I had a pet, they would tell me to bring them for a spa. Wow.
0: Expensive pet.
1: Yeah.
2: Okay, if my dog could talk, my 18-year-old dog, sir, would say, I may be old, but I can still hear you clearly. Stop telling everyone I'm an old granny.
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1: Hey, thundery showers and temperatures are hitting a high of 34.
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0: The AYE towards the MCE, vehicle broken down after Yuan Ching Road. SLE towards the BKE, an obstacle on the road after Mandai Road. PIE towards Changi, a vehicle broken down after Pasir Laba. PIE towards Tuas, a vehicle broken down after Toh Guan Road. TPE towards the SLE, an accident just before Tampines Avenue 7. Again on the TPE towards the SLE, an accident after the CTE. ECP towards Changi, an accident after Bayshore Road. Again on the ECP towards Changi, a vehicle broken down after the PIE. The PIE towards Tuas, an obstacle on the road after Clemente Avenue 6. And again on the PIE towards Tuas, there's been an accident before Bidot North Avenue 3. There's a bit of congestion there that's going to slow you down. Please stay within the speed limit and have everyone buckled up. Be safe as you drive today.
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0: CNC Music Factory gonna make you sweat.
1: Yeah. Oh my gosh, are you serious?
0: Yeah.
1: Oh, no, because I was like, Jill was going, gonna make you, and I was just like trying to finish her sentence. I didn't realize she was talking about the song.
0: Big thank you to Dr. Hanita Sodani for coming in and talking with us about preparing kids for their exams this exam season. I hope you learned quite a bit. If you haven't, check our Facebook page, check our YouTube channel. It's all there for you. And our discussion topic, if your pet could talk, what would it say about you? We do have a winner. The winner is Max. Congratulations, Max.
1: Yay! So you won for yourself that wonderful bundle that's worth $150 from Give Me. Ooh, all about quality sleep and rest with the ergonomic pillow as well as nasal strips.
2: This guy got some weird fetish. Always stop on my poop, go home.
1: Oh my goodness.
0: I'm sure dogs do think that, you know? Like, hey, I just had a crap. How come he's picking it up? Does he really want this at home?
1: And I used to, like, when I had a dog, I used to have this technique of, like, I didn't want to touch it, right? So I knew, you know when your dog is going to poop, right? So I used to hold the bag out right under his tail and catch it so I didn't have to touch the warm poop. Yeah, I bet the dog is like, really? Do you mind? You know, like, you're right. I think next time when I have a pet again, right, especially if it's a dog, I'll be like, I don't have a fetish. I just don't want to go to jail.
0: Sean Wee is going to take you through the rest of the day and lunch. Well, the rest of the morning and lunch. And we'll be back up at 6 a.m. tomorrow. I'm going to leave you with this. Something I saw on my socials, which I think is really interesting.
1: I don't have a fetish.
0: No, we have good days and then we have bad days, right?
1: That's true, true.
0: So this is what I say to you today.
1: Okay.
0: Sometimes we need difficult days to know who family is, who friends are, who your partner is, and who is just a passenger in your life.
1: Wow.
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2: These are your news headlines. I'm Joshua Vong. Singapore's new family measures may not be enough to raise the country's record low fertility rate unless workplace culture and social attitudes towards parenthood also change. Parents have welcomed financial and family support measures announced by Prime Minister Lawrence Wong. These include more childcare leave, lower preschool fees, and nearly $70,000 in support for each child up to the age of 17. However, wider concerns remain over workplace stigma, career penalties, and managing employee absences. Observers also say financial incentives alone may not be enough to persuade couples who are deterred by Singapore's stressful education system and competitive culture. UOB has been awarded $76.1 million in claims against Indonesian developer Lippo Marina Collection, more than four times the initial $17.7 million awarded in July last year. The Appellate Division of the High Court ruled that mortgage repayments and rental income should not have been deducted from UOB's losses. UOB had disbursed about $182 million in inflated home loans for 38 units at Marina Collection in Sentosa Cove between 2011 and 2013. In 2022, the High Court found LMC liable for conspiring with property agents to mislead the bank into disbursing these inflated loans. Moving to world news, US President Donald Trump has threatened to double tariffs on Canadian vehicles and auto parts to 50% from January next year. The move escalates the US trade dispute with Canada after trade talks collapsed last week. It also threatens to disrupt deeply integrated US-Canada auto supply chains. Canadian Prime Minister Mark Carney has announced retaliatory tariffs next month, raising concerns over higher costs for consumers in both economies. However, observers say the January implementation allows time for potential negotiations, with US officials open to resuming discussions with Canada. In Bangladesh, a court has upheld the death sentences of two men involved in the murder of a teenager in a case that sparked outrage across the country. Nusrat Jahan Rafi was doused in kerosene and set on fire and died 4 days later. The former head teacher of a school was convicted of burning Nusrat alive after she accused him of sexual harassment. A co-conspirator was also sentenced to death. Four other defendants had their death penalties reduced to life terms, while 10 other defendants were acquitted. And finally, the Voices of Singapore Youth Choir has won the Grand Prix Championship title at the 2026 Malaysian Chorale Eisteddfod in Kuala Lumpur. It's the first time a Singapore choir has clinched a title on the Asia Chorale Grand Prix circuit. The 72-member choir won gold and the mixed choice category with the festival's highest score of 93.2 points. Its junior group, the VOS Children's Choir Chorale Scholars, also won gold in its teenage category. The youth choir will next represent Singapore at the 2027 Asia Chorale Grand Prix in Manila next year.
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night, possibly two night. We have a 3-night staycation for you to win. This prize is worth over $3,000. And all you got to do is send one message. That's all. One little text message. Okay, let me explain. Full details on that huge prize coming next. First, Duran Duran. This is 1FM.

0: This is 1FM. That is Bad Boys by Wham. And will Wham appear on our countdown? So the greatest hits of all time, pop edition, countdown, starts tomorrow morning. And then over Wednesday, Thursday, Friday, we bring you the top 100 songs. So I'm not supposed to tell you too many hints, but I will tell you this. George Michael appears 3 times on the top 100. So I'm not going to tell you more than that, but George Michael does appear 3 times in the top 100. So we want you to be tuning in over the next 3 days, but also we want you to be guessing. Right? If you are able to guess the top song, we have a huge prize for you. Listen to this.
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3: 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Is your favorite pop hit going to make it to the top? Find out as we unveil the number one song this Friday on The Morning Drive. 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

0: Let's ride with me, Nelly, on 1FM. This is Shan with you in the Music Mansion. Great music on the way. Michael Jackson is coming up. Throwback song, one of his early ones. That's coming next. But I like to include all kinds of music in the Music Mansion. How about bagpipes? You might consider bagpipes to not be the most tuneful of music. But they recently had essentially what is the Olympics of bagpipes, right? So bagpipe performing groups from all over the world come together and they compete to see who's the best. Now, who do you think is going to win? Presumably, it's going to be Scotland, right? No, not this year. It's a shocker for the whole nation. Scotland did not win the bagpipes championship. Which country do you think won? Take a guess. I don't think you're going to get it right. I'll give you the answer. That's coming up.
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3: These are your news headlines. I'm Joshua Vong. Singapore's new family measures may not be enough to raise the country's record low fertility rate unless workplace culture and social attitudes towards parenthood also change. Parents have welcomed financial and family support measures announced by Prime Minister Lawrence Wong. These include more childcare leave, lower preschool fees, and nearly $70,000 in support for each child up to the age of 17. However, wider concerns remain over workplace stigma, career penalties, and managing employee absences. Observers also say financial incentives alone may not be enough to persuade couples who are deterred by Singapore's stressful education system and competitive culture. UOB has been awarded $76.1 million in claims against Indonesian developer Lippo Marina Collection, more than four times the initial $17.7 million awarded in July last year. The Appellate Division of the High Court ruled that mortgage repayments and rental income should not have been deducted from UOB's losses. UOB had disbursed about $182 million in inflated home loans for 38 units at Marina Collection in Sentosa Cove between 2011 and 2013. In 2022, the High Court found LMC liable for conspiring with property agents to mislead the bank into disbursing these inflated loans. Moving to world news, US President Donald Trump has threatened to double tariffs on Canadian vehicles and auto parts to 50% from January next year. The move escalates the US trade dispute with Canada after trade talks collapsed last week. It also threatens to disrupt deeply integrated US-Canada auto supply chains. Canadian Prime Minister Mark Carney has announced retaliatory tariffs next month, raising concerns over higher costs for consumers in both economies. However, observers say the January implementation allows time for potential negotiations, with US officials open to resuming discussions with Canada. In Bangladesh, a court has upheld the death sentences of two men involved in the murder of a teenager in a case that sparked outrage across the country. Nusrat Jahan Rafi was doused in kerosene and set on fire and died 4 days later. The former head teacher of a school was convicted of burning Nusrat alive after she accused him of sexual harassment. A co-conspirator was also sentenced to death. Four other defendants had their death penalties reduced to life terms, while 10 other defendants were acquitted. And finally, the Voices of Singapore Youth Choir has won the Grand Prix Championship title at the 2026 Malaysian Chorale Eisteddfod in Kuala Lumpur. It's the first time a Singapore choir has clinched a title on the Asia Chorale Grand Prix circuit. The 72-member choir won gold and the mixed choice category with the festival's highest score of 93.2 points. Its junior group, the VOS Children's Choir Chorale Scholars, also won gold in its teenage category. The youth choir will next represent Singapore at the 2027 Asia Chorale Grand Prix in Manila next year.
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0: That is Fallen by Lauren Wood on 1FM. This is Shan here. You're in the Music Mansion every weekday from 10 to 1, and I try not to discriminate. All kinds of music is welcome in the mansion, including bagpipes. Oh yes, let's get ready for some tuneful melodies. So when you think of bagpipes, you'll think of Scotland. And indeed, every year, they hold what's called the World Pipe Band Championships in Scotland. So recently they had it, and it was in Glasgow. And you would expect Scotland to win, but no. For the first time in many, many years, they did not. So they have hundreds of groups from all over the world. Usually, Scotland and Northern Ireland dominate the winners. But they do have groups coming from 14 different countries, including New Zealand, France, and Malaysia. Malaysia sends an entrant. The winner this year was the Simon Fraser University Band, who come from Canada. Yes, Canada are the greatest bagpipers of 2026. The first time there was a foreign winner outside of Scotland since 2010.
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0: I have been looking for rain and I don't see it. I don't see any happening. It's hot right now. It's about 31 degrees on average.
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0: Stay the Same is Joey McIntyre on 1FM. This is Shan here. You're in the Music Mansion. I've got Fleetwood Mac coming up soon. Also, this one from Ryan Cabrera. But first, a message about an event happening this weekend. 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
2: These are your news headlines. I'm Joshua Vong. Singapore's new family measures may not be enough to raise the country's record low fertility rate unless workplace culture and social attitudes towards parenthood also change. Parents have welcomed financial and family support measures announced by Prime Minister Lawrence Wong. These include more childcare leave, lower preschool fees, and nearly $70,000 in support for each child up to the age of 17. However, wider concerns remain over workplace stigma, career penalties, and managing employee absences. Observers also say financial incentives alone may not be enough to persuade couples who are deterred by Singapore's stressful education system and competitive culture. Singapore will carry out biodiversity and technical studies before reclaiming parts of its western islands. It follows Prime Minister Lawrence Wong's announcement to combine several southern islands to form an island for industry, energy, and defense needs. Scientists and nature groups warn the project could cause irreversible damage to intertidal and marine habitats across an area larger than Sentosa. It would also impact much of Singapore's natural coral reefs, seagrass and mangroves, which offer climate mitigation, ecological connectivity and potential medicines. The government says it will consult stakeholders and take measures to minimize environmental impact. Meanwhile, analysts say Singapore's planned new Western Island could become a hub for future energy and chemical industries. The island could support advanced manufacturing, low-carbon fuels, renewables and potential nuclear energy, although Singapore has not decided whether to adopt nuclear power. Its offshore location could provide maritime access, greater distance from residential areas and strengthen energy security. But challenges include reclamation costs, rising sea levels, environmental impact, emergency access and the need for transport links. Singapore has urged Israel to halt its expansion plans in the West Bank, saying Israeli settlements there are illegal under international law. The Ministry of Foreign Affairs says the Israeli government's plans for over 1,200 housing units in the East 1 area would further fragment the West Bank and undermine prospects for a two-state solution. Singapore also expressed concern over increasing settler violence against Palestinian civilians and called on the Israeli government to take firm action against those responsible. The MFA reiterated that a negotiated two-state solution remained the only viable pathway to durable peace in the Israel-Palestine conflict. And finally, Iran has promised to retaliate against expanded US economic sanctions aimed at cutting off Iran's economic lifeline. The US announced stepped-up economic pressure on Iran, warning that countries which continue doing business with Tehran could face consequences. These include expanded secondary sanctions targeting Iran's digital assets, technology, gold, aviation, and shipping sectors. Washington also sanctioned 60 entities, including in Singapore, linked to Iran's oil revenue, weapons procurement, and cyber operations. However, Tehran says it expects major trading partners to resist Washington's campaign, while vowing to hit U.S. vital interests and energy choke points if its infrastructure is threatened.
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0: This house is full of the greatest
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Past 11 on your Tuesday. Don't forget, tomorrow, Wednesday, we will begin the countdown. The top 100 songs for the greatest hits of all time, pop edition. That starts in the morning about 7:30 a.m. So hopefully you're up listening to that. And then we play you the top 100 songs across Wednesday, Thursday, and Friday. Friday morning is when you'll hear the number one song. I'm going to play my usual game, which is called Synonym Rolls. That is coming up next. Let's see how well you know song titles. First though, London Beat. This is Shan here, 1FM.

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1: I don't have an alarm clock. 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

0: This is 1FM. It's Shan here in the Music Mansion. And it's around this time every day I play my musical game. Let's test your knowledge of song titles. In case you've never played before, I'm going to take a song title, change the words to synonyms. and that's why the game is called Synonym Roll. So I'll give you an easy example from yesterday. My clue was striding upon a lunar surface. And striding upon a lunar surface is walking on the moon. All right, so you get the idea. That's how the game is played. I don't have a prize, but you can still send in your WhatsApp guess. Show me how smart you are feeling today.
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0: 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And my clue is Prosecco Galactic Explosion. 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

0: Eric Clapton, 1FM, and this is Shan here. It is the Music Mansion. Got a lovely song from Rod Stewart coming up next. I don't want to talk about it. But first, to my daily musical game. Did you get the answer?
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0: All right, I told you this was a famous 90s rock song. And the clue was Prosecco Galactic Explosion. Prosecco Galactic Explosion. I was looking for Champagne Supernova. Oasis. And I did have some correct messages coming through. Karen, Derek, Zool, Jason, Kenneth. You did get it right. Congratulations. Try your luck again. Same time, same game tomorrow.
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5: These are your news headlines. I'm Joshua Vong. Singapore's new family measures may not be enough to raise the country's record low fertility rate unless workplace culture and social attitudes towards parenthood also change. Parents have welcomed financial and family support measures announced by Prime Minister Lawrence Wong. These include more childcare leave, lower preschool fees, and nearly $70,000 in support for each child up to the age of 17. However, wider concerns remain over workplace stigma, career penalties, and managing employee absences. Observers also say financial incentives alone may not be enough to persuade couples who are deterred by Singapore's stressful education system and competitive culture. Singapore will carry out biodiversity and technical studies before reclaiming parts of its western islands. It follows Prime Minister Lawrence Wong's announcement to combine several southern islands to form an island for industry, energy, and defense needs. Scientists and nature groups warn the project could cause irreversible damage to intertidal and marine habitats across an area larger than Sentosa. It would also impact much of Singapore's natural coral reefs, seagrass, and mangroves, which offer climate mitigation, ecological connectivity, and potential medicines. The government says it will consult stakeholders and take measures to minimize environmental impact. Meanwhile, analysts say Singapore's planned new Western Island could become a hub for future energy and chemical industries. The island could support advanced manufacturing, low-carbon fuels, renewables, and potential nuclear energy, although Singapore has not decided whether to adopt nuclear power. Its offshore location could provide maritime access, greater distance from residential areas, and strengthen energy security. But challenges include reclamation costs, rising sea levels, environmental impact, emergency access, and the need for transport links. Singapore has urged Israel to halt its expansion plans in the West Bank, saying Israeli settlements there are illegal under international law. The Ministry of Foreign Affairs says the Israeli government's plans for over 1,200 housing units in the East 1 area would further fragment the West Bank and undermine prospects for a two-state solution. Singapore also expressed concern over increasing settler violence against Palestinian civilians and called on the Israeli government to take firm action against those responsible. The MFA reiterated that a negotiated two-state solution remained the only viable pathway to durable peace in the Israel-Palestine conflict. And finally, Iran has promised to retaliate against expanded U.S. economic sanctions aimed at cutting off Iran's economic lifeline. The U.S. announced stepped-up economic pressure on Iran, warning that countries which continue doing business with Tehran could face consequences. These include expanded secondary sanctions targeting Iran's digital assets, technology, gold, aviation, and shipping sectors. Washington also sanctioned 60 entities, including in Singapore, linked to Iran's oil revenue, weapons procurement, and cyber operations. However, Tehran says it expects major trading partners to resist Washington's campaign, while vowing to hit U.S. vital interests and energy choke points if its infrastructure is threatened.
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0: Hi, just mentioning BKE towards Woodlands. There was heavy traffic earlier at Woodlands Road exit.
1: Throwback. Bring that back. Break it down. A 1FM throwback.

0: That's Mike and the Mechanics on 1FM. This is Shan here. Next song is going to be this one from Madonna. And will this song appear in our countdown? Well, I'll tell you this statistic. There are 4 Madonna songs that will appear in the top 100. That's all I'm going to say. There are 4 Madonna songs. You got to tune in tomorrow morning. That's when we start our countdown. So the countdown runs across Wednesday, Thursday, Friday. Friday morning is when you'll find out the number one song. Then we have a big party on the Saturday, right? It's our biggest party of the year. Super fun. Everyone's dressed up. We've got free food, drinks, games, prizes. And you still have a chance to score invites for that. So if you fancy coming on Saturday, we're going to be at a place called Simply Retro. Very cool bar in Chimes. So what I need you to do is send a WhatsApp. Let us know you're looking to score, you know, passes for the big finale party. Give us your name and also tell us about a song that you voted for. And the WhatsApp number, as usual, 88550913. And if you're one of the lucky ones, we will get back to you with invites to come to Chimes this Saturday for our big finale party.
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0: Alright, set to be a very hot day, and the outlook for tomorrow does say afternoon showers.
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0: That's Ready for the World on 1FM. This is Shan here on a Tuesday. Looking ahead at my music here, I'm going to play you this one from Kylie. I can tell you, however, there is no early Kylie on our countdown. Yeah. No, none of the 80s Kylie Minogue makes it to our top 100. You'll have to tune in to see which Kylie does make it in. So tomorrow morning is when we start our big countdown. It is the greatest hits of all time, pop edition. So tomorrow morning with FD and Lavinia, about 7:30 a.m. is when we count down. And then we spread it across Wednesday, Thursday, and Friday. It's the greatest hits of all time, pop edition.
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2: Singapore! Are you ready? 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The stage is set. 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
2: These are your news headlines. I'm Joshua Vong. Singapore's new family measures may not be enough to raise the country's record low fertility rate unless workplace culture and social attitudes towards parenthood also change. Parents have welcomed financial and family support measures announced by Prime Minister Lawrence Wong. These include more childcare leave, lower preschool fees, and nearly $70,000 in support for each child up to the age of 17. However, wider concerns remain over workplace stigma, career penalties, and managing employee absences. Observers also say financial incentives alone may not be enough to persuade couples who are deterred by Singapore's stressful education system and competitive culture. Singapore's High Court has ruled that employees on probation are entitled to notice or salary in lieu if employers decide not to confirm them. It added that a probation period does not automatically make an employment contract fixed term or allow it to expire without notice. The ruling upheld a tribunal's award of nearly $2,900 in salary in lieu of notice and disbursements to former paralegal Gui Ming Yang. His former employer, Nanyang Law, was also ordered to pay the costs of appeal. A 42-year-old man has been arrested for drink driving after his car mounted a road divider and crashed through a railing in Ang Mo Kio yesterday. The accident took place at about 10 a.m. when the car reportedly skidded at the junction of Ang Mo Kio Street 11 and Ang Mo Kio Avenue 4. The man was taken conscious to hospital. If convicted, he could face up to 12 months jail and a fine of up to $10,000. Repeat offenders can be jailed for up to 2 years and fined up to $20,000. Moving to world news, Typhoon Saudal is moving towards southern Japan and northern Taiwan, bringing warnings of destructive winds, heavy rain and high seas. Japan has urged residents in Okinawa to remain alert for landslides, rising rivers and flooding. The storm is carrying winds of up to 162 kilometers per hour and is expected to pass to Taiwan's north on Thursday and Friday. Taiwan has reported one death and 4 people missing after a separate tropical depression caused severe flooding in Tainan and Kaohsiung. Saudal is also forecast to hit Fujian this week, with China issuing an alert for 12-meter high waves in the East China Sea. And finally, Malaysia's ruling PKR is facing growing pressure from a new party led by former Deputy President Rafizi Ramli. Mr. Rafizi says over 29,000 people have joined Parti Bersama Malaysia since May, with 25% coming from PKR. The parties are competing for similar voters. In July's Johor election, PKR's Pakatan Harapan Alliance lost Bukit Batu by just 174 votes and Perling by about 1,600. Several senior figures have also left PKR, while Deputy President Nurul Izzah is stepping down. PKR leaders acknowledge some members have defected, but say the numbers are not significant.
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4: I just gone past 12 noon. I'm just reading here about ADHD. So in the UK right now, there is sort of a controversial TV show which is casting doubt on whether ADHD is a real thing. There may be someone in your family who deals with it, maybe even takes medication for it. I was reading that shoes are very important. Yes. If there's somebody you know who deals with ADHD, their shoes are very important. Let me explain. That story is up next. It's Ashan here, 1FM.

This is Sean here on 1FM. Tomorrow morning, our countdown begins. We're going to have the top 100 songs. And I can tell you this rather surprising stat that there are only two Mariah songs in our top 100. Which ones will they be? Tune in tomorrow morning from 7:30 onwards, where we start the top 100 songs, greatest hits of all time, pop edition. I mentioned ADHD earlier. It's causing some headlines in the UK. There was a TV show on Channel 4, which is spreading some doubt on ADHD. But one of the symptoms which I've heard people talk about is task paralysis. So apparently people who have ADHD, let's say there's several chores to do at home. They feel like there's just too much and they can't even get started. Right, it's called task paralysis. Well, I saw an article here, and Dr. Marcy Caldwell was talking about how one thing that can help is having home shoes. Right, this might not exactly work in Asia because we're so used to not having shoes on at home. But here is something which can help, they say. So it's having home shoes to put on when you need to do a job at home, right? Because shoes are associated with us being productive, right? So when it's time to start a chore, you put your home shoes on. It kind of gets your brain engaged in a positive physical way that will help you get moving with chores that you need to do at home. How do we feel about that? Have you got home shoes? Can we just use nice comfy slippers? How about that? 1FM 91.3.

0: This is 1FM. You're in the Music Mansion with me, Shanwei. I got my little segment coming up, This Day in Music. Let's see what was special about today's day. I'm also going to play you the longest song we have. Right. What is the longest song we play at 1FM? I reckon it's this one, American Pie. Yeah, Don McLean's American Pie is next. 1FM.
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2: These are your news headlines. I'm Joshua Vong. Singapore's new family measures may not be enough to raise the country's record low fertility rate unless workplace culture and social attitudes towards parenthood also change. Parents have welcomed financial and family support measures announced by Prime Minister Lawrence Wong. These include more childcare leave, lower preschool fees, and nearly $70,000 in support for each child up to the age of 17. However, wider concerns remain over workplace stigma, career penalties, and managing employee absences. Observers also say financial incentives alone may not be enough to persuade couples who are deterred by Singapore's stressful education system and competitive culture. Singapore's High Court has ruled that employees on probation are entitled to notice or salary in lieu if employers decide not to confirm them. It added that a probation period does not automatically make an employment contract fixed term or allow it to expire without notice. The ruling upheld a tribunal's award of nearly $2,900 in salary in lieu of notice and disbursements to former paralegal Gui Ming Yang. His former employer, Nanyang Law, was also ordered to pay the costs of appeal. A 42-year-old man has been arrested for drink driving after his car mounted a road divider and crashed through a railing in Ang Mo Kio yesterday. The accident took place at about 10 a.m. when the car reportedly skidded at the junction of Ang Mo Kio Street 11 and Ang Mo Kio Avenue 4. The man was taken conscious to hospital. If convicted, he could face up to 12 months jail and a fine of up to $10,000. Repeat offenders can be jailed for up to 2 years and fined up to $20,000. Moving to world news, Typhoon Saudal is moving towards southern Japan and northern Taiwan, bringing warnings of destructive winds, heavy rain and high seas. Japan has urged residents in Okinawa to remain alert for landslides, rising rivers and flooding. The storm is carrying winds of up to 162 kilometers per hour and is expected to pass to Taiwan's north on Thursday and Friday. Taiwan has reported one death and four people missing after a separate tropical depression caused severe flooding in Tainan and Kaohsiung. Saudal is also forecast to hit Fujian this week, with China issuing an alert for 12-meter high waves in the East China Sea. And finally, Malaysia's ruling PKR is facing growing pressure from a new party led by former Deputy President Rafizi Ramli. Mr. Rafizi says over 29,000 people have joined Parti Bersama Malaysia since May, with 25% coming from PKR. The parties are competing for similar voters. In July's Johor election, PKR's Pakatan Harapan Alliance lost Bukit Batu by just 174 votes and Perling by about 1,600. Several senior figures have also left PKR, while Deputy President Nurul Izzah is stepping down. PKR leaders acknowledge some members have defected, but say the numbers are not significant.
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0: 1FM traffic. So Lorney Highway towards Queensway, reports of an accident after Brattle Road. And the PIE towards Changi, there's a breakdown at Bukit Batok East Avenue 3. Rewinding the hits.

0: That's Bad English, and you're listening to 1FM. It's Shan here with you on a Tuesday, but let's find out about today's date.
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0: All right, what happened? 25th of August. Actually, tragic story. 25th of August in 2001 was the day that R&B singer Aaliyah died. So Aaliyah was only 22 at the time. She and her team had traveled to the Bahamas to shoot a music video. And then they wanted to get back to Miami, where they were based. And they were traveling in a small plane. The pilot actually warned them, there's too much stuff. There's too much cargo being put onto this small plane with so many people. But they did take off and crashed shortly afterwards. Aaliyah and eight others died that day. That was 2001. August 25th in 1987, rather a random story here for the band Motley Crue. So the lead singer, Vince Neil, suffered a mustard-related injury. So apparently he was angrily opening a glass jar of mustard when it smashed and cut him really badly. He had to be airlifted to hospital and had surgery to repair nerve damage in his hand. Motley Crue in 1987. It's also a birthday today for Mr. Achy Breaky Heart.
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0: 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And these days he's famous for his girlfriend. His girlfriend is Elizabeth Hurley, by the way. Billy Ray Cyrus turned 65 today.
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0: Another very hot day. I've also been checking on the haze. It seems that the wind direction is fine for us today. The PM 2.5 reading is 35, which is well within the normal range.
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0: Tiffany, If Love Is Blind on 1FM. This has been Shan here with you in the Music Mansion. It's an exciting time of year. We're about to start our big countdown. We do one every year, and for this year it is the Greatest Hits of All Time Pop Edition. So we've been counting up your votes, and we're ready to start the top 100 songs. It starts tomorrow morning, by the way. So about 7:30 a.m. is when we start it off, and we'll give you the countdown in batches of 20. 20 songs in the morning, 20 songs in the evening, and we spread it out over Wednesday, Thursday, Friday. Starts tomorrow morning, so tune in for that. All right, Mr. Philip Chu is up next. He's into the studio. He's with you all the way until 4 o'clock. This is 1FM.
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2: These are your news headlines. I'm Joshua Vong. Singapore will carry out biodiversity and technical studies before reclaiming parts of its western islands. It follows Prime Minister Lawrence Wong's announcement to combine several southern islands to form an island for industry, energy and defence needs. Scientists and nature groups warn the project could cause irreversible damage to intertidal and marine habitats across an area larger than Sentosa. It would also impact much of Singapore's natural coral reefs, seagrass and mangroves, which offer climate mitigation, ecological connectivity and potential medicines. The government says it will consult stakeholders and take measures to minimize environmental impact. Meanwhile, analysts say Singapore's planned new Western Island could become a hub for future energy and chemical industries. The island could support advanced manufacturing, low-carbon fuels, renewables, and potentially nuclear energy, although Singapore has not decided whether to adopt nuclear power. Its offshore location could provide maritime access, greater distance from residential areas, and strengthen energy security. But challenges include reclamation costs, rising sea levels, environmental impact, emergency access, and the need for transport links. A woman who was part of a Cambodia-based scam group behind over $52 million in losses targeting victims in Singapore has been jailed for 2 years and 1 month. Divila Rizalin Paganiban was convicted of being an organized criminal group member and conspiring to cheat through government impersonation scams. The 35-year-old Filipina was at a Cambodian scam compound from March to April last year, lured by potential financial gains. The syndicate ran a sophisticated operation involving mule accounts, runners, and cryptocurrency conversions. It's believed to involve 78 members, linked to over 520 scam cases between 2024 and 2025. In South Korea, Hyundai Motors Union has reached a tentative agreement with management, averting further production losses after its first full strike in a decade last week. The deal includes a monthly base salary increase of 100,000 Korean won on 92 Singapore dollars, a performance bonus of 400% of base pay, and additional bonuses and cash payouts. The retirement age will also be extended from 60 without initial salary reductions, pending amendments to the law. Both sides also agreed to discuss job protections as the company expands its use of robotics and AI across its production sites. And finally, a documentary about Israel's mass killing of civilians in Gaza has been added to the Venice Film Festival. It marks the second year running that a work about the Gaza conflict will compete for the prestigious Golden Lion. Festival organizers said Naza, by Israeli filmmakers, is the only documentary among 21 contenders in the main program next month. Last year, The Voice of Hin Rajab, about the final hours of a Gazan girl trapped under Israeli fire, won second prize at Venice and a record 23-minute standing ovation.
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5: Happy Tuesday. It's Philip Chu back with you with more good songs to get you through your afternoon. And also a shot at winning a dining voucher worth $150 from Wildfire. Plus we have loads and loads of good music and the greatest hits as usual for you. First up, The Human League and this great song called Don't You Want Me. 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

0: 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Of course, M stands for the first names of the two girls in the group, or duo, should I say, Marion and Marit. Mirror, mirror, young girls despair. This song is about that. The young girls despair after saying the wrong thing to the right guy. Now, I don't know which is worse. Is it equally bad if you say the wrong thing to the right guy? I don't know. Anyway, glad to be hanging out with you this time of the day. Oh, and happy lunching if you're still, you know, eating, alone or otherwise. More of the greatest hits to munch along to next from Go West, as well as the Lighthouse Family.
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0: Justin Timberlake on 1FM 91.3, Rock Your Body. That's written by and produced by the Neptunes, Pharrell Williams and Chad Hugo. They had intended the song for Michael Jackson, actually, but you know, he turned it down, presumably because he had a song already called Rock With You. Anyway, it was passed on to Justin Timberlake for his solo debut album. And you know, you can actually hear the influences of Michael Jackson and Stevie Wonder on that record. No doubt the Neptunes were massive fans of theirs. Good to have you tuning in this afternoon. All the way next, the band who's performed in Singapore more than 10 times already through the years. They love coming back here and their fans don't really mind because they keep going to their concerts and they've won new fans as well. Air Supply, I'm talking about. You'll be hearing them next on our throwback of the hour.
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3: These are your news headlines. I'm Joshua Vong. Singapore will carry out biodiversity and technical studies before reclaiming parts of its western islands. It follows Prime Minister Lawrence Wong's announcement to combine several southern islands to form an island for industry, energy, and defense needs. Scientists and nature groups warn the project could cause irreversible damage to intertidal and marine habitats across an area larger than Sentosa. It would also impact much of Singapore's natural coral reefs, seagrass and mangroves, which offer climate mitigation, ecological connectivity and potential medicines. The government says it will consult stakeholders and take measures to minimize environmental impact. Meanwhile, analysts say Singapore's planned new Western Island could become a hub for future energy and chemical industries. The island could support advanced manufacturing, low-carbon fuels, renewables, and potentially nuclear energy, although Singapore has not decided whether to adopt nuclear power. Its offshore location could provide maritime access, greater distance from residential areas, and strengthen energy security. But challenges include reclamation costs, rising sea levels, environmental impact, emergency access, and the need for transport links. A woman who was part of a Cambodia-based scam group behind over $52 million in losses targeting victims in Singapore has been jailed for 2 years and 1 month. Divila Rizalin Paganiban was convicted of being an organized criminal group member and conspiring to cheat through government impersonation scams. The 35-year-old Filipina was at a Cambodian scam compound from March to April last year, lured by potential financial gains. The syndicate ran a sophisticated operation involving mule accounts, runners, and cryptocurrency conversions. It's believed to involve 78 members linked to over 520 scam cases between 2024 and 2025. In South Korea, Hyundai Motors Union has reached a tentative agreement with management, averting further production losses after its first full strike in a decade last week. The deal includes a monthly base salary increase of 100,000 Korean won or 92 Singapore dollars, a performance bonus of 400% of base pay, and additional bonuses and cash payouts. The retirement age will also be extended from 60 without initial salary reductions, pending amendments to the law. Both sides also agreed to discuss job protections as the company expands its use of robotics and AI across its production sites. And finally, a documentary about Israel's mass killing of civilians in Gaza has been added to the Venice Film Festival. It marks the second year running that a work about the Gaza conflict will compete for the prestigious Golden Lion. Festival organizers said NASA, by Israeli filmmakers, is the only documentary among 21 contenders in the main program next month. Last year, The Voice of Hin Rajab, about the final hours of a Gazan girl trapped under Israeli fire, won second prize at Venice and a record 23-minute standing ovation.
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0: 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Roadworks on the ECP towards Changi. This is after the TPE. Roadworks as well on the PIE towards Changi before Pasir Laba, as well as on the KPE towards the ECP at the Tampines Road exit.
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0: 1FM 91.3, Sisters Are Doing It For Themselves. A Eurythmics featuring Aretha Franklin. Vocally, you might as well say Annie Lennox and Aretha Franklin. That song is a modern feminist anthem, which Annie Lennox put together with help from a bandmate, Dave Stewart. They thought of Tina Turner, but she found the content too feminist, so they turned to Aretha, who didn't have any problem with it. Although they didn't have an immediate rapport, but they got along pretty okay in the end. Philip Chu hanging out with you this time of the afternoon. Still on the way, New Order as well as Dido with their hit songs. Meanwhile, after this exciting piece of news, the weather outlook.
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0: Well, expect fair weather conditions this afternoon. By that, we mean hot and sunny, right? Well, sunshine everywhere. Temperatures at the moment high of 35 degrees Celsius.
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0: 1FM 91.3 New Order and Bizarre Love Triangle from their 1986 album Brotherhood. Well, you may have heard earlier on that your votes are in and the countdown of the top 100 songs of 1FM's greatest hits of all time pop edition starts tomorrow from 7:30 a.m. Will your favorite song make it to the top? Well, you'll be finding out when we unveil the number one song this Friday on the morning drive, okay? And also, we've lined up an amazing prize. If you guess the number one song correctly, your chance to win a three-night stay at Artisan Singapore's deluxe balcony king room with breakfast for two and a pair of Artisan table memberships worth over $3,000. So, in order to stand a chance of winning that wonderful prize, send in your guesses for the number one song via WhatsApp with the keyword countdown to 8855-0913 and be sure to include your name as well, all right? News headlines just around the corner with more of your favorite hits to follow. After this, though, Lenny Kravitz.
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2: These are your news headlines. I'm Kerry Chong. Singapore could strengthen its position as a trusted global trade hub, despite increased U.S. scrutiny of its role in container transshipment. The White House has accused Chinese exporters of using Singapore and other economies to evade U.S. tariffs. Washington is tightening enforcement, including through artificial intelligence. Analysts say Singapore's regulatory systems and technology could help it meet stricter trade rules faster than competing hubs. But tougher checks could raise compliance costs and complicate supply chains. Exporters may respond by diversifying production and seeking lower tariff routes into the U.S., potentially prompting further changes to American trade policy. Meanwhile, Singapore has renewed its opposition to Israeli settlement expansion in the West Bank, warning it could undermine prospects for peace. The Foreign Affairs Ministry says plans for more than 1,200 housing units in the East One area would further fragment the West Bank. It reiterated that Israeli settlements there are illegal under international law. Singapore also raised concerns over increasing settler violence against Palestinian civilians, calling for firm action against those responsible. MFA says a negotiated two-state solution remains the only viable path towards lasting peace between Israel and the Palestinians. Iran is warning of retaliation as Washington steps up economic pressure on Tehran. The expanded U.S. measures include secondary sanctions targeting Iran's digital assets, technology, gold, aviation, and shipping sectors. Washington has also sanctioned 60 entities, including some in Singapore, linked to Iranian oil revenue, weapons procurement, and cyber operations. The U.S. says countries continuing to do business with Tehran could face consequences. Iran says it expects major trading partners to resist the measures and has threatened U.S. interests and energy choke points if its infrastructure comes under threat. The United States has removed Syria from its list of state sponsors of terrorism, ending a designation in place since 1979. Washington says the move recognizes commitments by President Ahmed al-Shara to distance Syria from international terrorism. Damascus says the designation was the last major obstacle to attracting investment and reconnecting with the global financial system. The U.S. ended broader sanctions on Syria last year while maintaining targeted restrictions against former President Bashar al-Assad and others. Cuba, Iran, and North Korea now remain on Washington's state sponsors of terrorism list. And finally, President Donald Trump's approval rating remains at a record low as support for the U.S. war with Iran continues to fall. A Reuters Ipsos poll puts the president's approval at 33%, its lowest levels across polls from either of his terms. Overall support for military action against Iran has fallen to 31% from 37% in March. Backing among Republicans has also dropped from 77% to 69%, and 83% of Americans now believe the war will continue for an extended period.
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5: Hey there, it's good to have you with us wherever you're catching us from today. More good songs to look forward to in this hour from Fiction Factory. Also, Gareth Gates and Belinda Carlisle. First up, it's Level 42.

0: eyes and my face. 1FM 91.3. How Bizarre by OMC. They are a duo from New Zealand, Polly Fiumana and Ellen Jansen. The song topped the charts in 5 countries. This was almost like 30 years ago, but thanks to Spotify, TikTok, it's become popular again with a new generation as well. And the song has, well, itself become a cultural icon there, symbolizing New Zealand's coming of age in the 90s. You're with Philip Chee on 1FM. Thanks for staying with me. I hope it's been a smooth Tuesday for you. Much rested, I hope, from a weekend, past few days. We'll be moving right along next with Boys to Men as well as Wham.
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0: 1FM 91.3 Fiction Factory from Perth in Scotland, the only song by them that made a very significant impact on the charts, and rightly so. Such a great track it is. Feels like heaven. All right, if you enjoy doing music playlists, and well, here's a chance for you to do just that. Send over your list of about 15 songs from the 70s, 80s, 90s, and early 2000s via WhatsApp with the word takeover at 8855-0913, along with your name, and if we enjoy and, you know, love your selection, you could be hearing it on a Friday between 3 and 4 o'clock on The Sweet Escape. So get to it as soon as you can. Send it to me very, very soon, okay? News headlines and some traffic news. And then next on our 70s throwback of the hour, the Isley Brothers.
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5: These are your news headlines. I'm Carrie Chong. Singapore could strengthen its position as a trusted global trade hub, despite increased U.S. scrutiny of its role in container transshipment. The White House has accused Chinese exporters of using Singapore and other economies to evade U.S. tariffs. Washington is tightening enforcement, including through artificial intelligence. Analysts say Singapore's regulatory systems and technology could help it meet stricter trade rules faster than competing hubs. But tougher checks could raise compliance costs and complicate supply chains. Exporters may respond by diversifying production and seeking lower tariff routes into the U.S., potentially prompting further changes to American trade policy. Meanwhile, Singapore has renewed its opposition to Israeli settlement expansion in the West Bank, warning it could undermine prospects for peace. The Foreign Affairs Ministry says plans for more than 1,200 housing units in the East One area would further fragment the West Bank. It reiterated that Israeli settlements there are illegal under international law. Singapore also raised concerns over increasing settler violence against Palestinian civilians, calling for firm action against those responsible. MFA says a negotiated two-state solution remains the only viable path towards lasting peace between Israel and the Palestinians. Iran is warning of retaliation as Washington steps up economic pressure on Tehran. The expanded U.S. measures include secondary sanctions targeting Iran's digital assets, technology, gold, aviation, and shipping sectors. Washington has also sanctioned 60 entities, including some in Singapore, linked to Iranian oil revenue, weapons procurement, and cyber operations. The U.S. says countries continuing to do business with Tehran could face consequences. Iran says it expects major trading partners to resist the measures and has threatened U.S. interests and energy choke points if its infrastructure comes under threat. The United States has removed Syria from its list of state sponsors of terrorism, ending a designation in place since 1979. Washington says the move recognizes commitments by President Ahmed el-Sharaa to distance Syria from international terrorism. Damascus says the designation was the last major obstacle to attracting investment and reconnecting with the global financial system. The U.S. ended broader sanctions on Syria last year while maintaining targeted restrictions against former President Bashar al-Assad and others. Cuba, Iran and North Korea now remain on Washington's state sponsors of terrorism list. And finally, President Donald Trump's approval rating remains at a record low as support for the U.S. war with Iran continues to fall. A Reuters Ipsos poll puts the president's approval at 33%, its lowest levels across polls from either of his terms. Overall support for military action against Iran has fallen to 31% from 37% in March. Backing among Republicans has also dropped from 77% to 69%, and 83% of Americans now believe the war will continue for an extended period.
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0: All right, heads up, if you are currently driving a broken down vehicle on the SLE towards the BKE after Upper Thompson Road in lane 3. Another broken down vehicle, this is on the BKE towards the PIE after the SLE, and another one as well on the PIE towards Changi at the Engneo Avenue exit.
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0: 1FM 91.3, let's leave the light on. Belinda Carlisle, she was briefly the drummer for a punk band before she formed, or rather co-founded, the Go-Go's, and she became their lead singer. She didn't play the drums for them, though. It was Gina Shock who was their drummer. Well, you know what? Your votes are in. The countdown of the top 100 songs of 1FM's greatest hits of all time, Pop Edition, starts tomorrow from 7:30 a.m. on the morning drive. And we'll find out when we unveil the number one song this Friday, whether your favorite song has made it to the top, okay? There's also an amazing prize. If you guess the number one song correctly, your chance to win a three-night stay at Artisan Singapore's deluxe balcony king room with breakfast for two, and also a pair of Artisan table memberships that is worth over $3,000. So in order to stand a chance of winning, send in your guesses for the number one song by WhatsApp with the keyword countdown to 8855-0913, and make sure to also include your name, all right? Pleasure to be with you today, Philip Chu, hanging out with you this Tuesday afternoon. About ready to play a track by Gareth Gates, but for now, the weather outlook.
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0: So this afternoon, if you're going to be up and about wondering how it's going to be weather-wise, well, fair skies this afternoon, meaning it is going to be sunny. Maximum temperature outdoors, 35 degrees Celsius.
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1: Alrighty, for today's Lincoln Challenge, what do these two artists have in common? And

0: my mind say.
1: That's right. What do these two singers have in common? If you know the answer, first into WhatsApp with the all correct answer, you will win a dining voucher worth $150 from Wildfire. They serve wood-fired steaks, dry-aged burgers, and indulgent signatures served with soul. And their menu highlights include their Australian Wagyu steaks and indulgent Wagyu burgers. All right. So WhatsApp 8855-0913. First in with the correct answer will win. News headline. Just ahead. Before that, Eddie Grant.
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2: These are your news headlines. I'm Carrie Chong. Air quality has worsened across parts of Malaysia, while Singapore authorities are monitoring possible haze. 30 areas in Malaysia recorded unhealthy levels, with Sirian in Sarawak posting the highest air pollutant index reading at 180. In Singapore, the 24-hour PSI reached 96 in central areas last night, before falling to 21 at 1 p.m. today. A reading above 100 is considered unhealthy. Hotspots and smoke have been detected in Kalimantan and southern Sumatra. Dry conditions and prevailing winds could bring occasional haze to Singapore this week, with NEA set to issue advisories if conditions worsen. A Malaysian motorist who struck an auxiliary police officer at Woodlands Checkpoint has been jailed for 2 years. Suria Ganesan was also banned from driving in Singapore for 8 years after his release. The incident happened in September last year after Suria failed to follow officers' instructions and drove into another lane. His car struck officer Muhammad Erzan Masrabi, who fell and fractured the base of his spine. The 59-year-old man accused of murdering his neighbour at Lengkok Bahru has been taken back to the alleged crime scene by police. Ng Swee Seng was charged with murdering Tia Garajan Karunakaran following an incident on July 20th. Police found the victim motionless at a lift lobby on the 16th floor of Block 55. He later died in hospital. Ng returned to the block in handcuffs on August 25th and was taken to the 16th floor with investigators. He faces the death penalty if convicted of murder. The U.S. Trump administration is preparing to revoke U.S. business and tourist visas held by up to 200,000 foreigners who have sought asylum. The move will reportedly affect B1 and B2 visas issued between 2016 and 2026. If carried out, it would be the largest single mass visa revocation in U.S. history. Officials say losing the visas would not necessarily lead to immediate deportation. The State Department has already revoked more than 175,000 visas under the Trump administration. The latest move is expected to be announced in the coming weeks. Separately, the administration has also proposed a permanent fee of more than $103,000 for new H-1B visas for highly skilled foreign workers. The fee was introduced temporarily last year, but blocked by a federal judge, with legal challenges continuing. H-1B visas were previously valid for up to 6 years, with fees reaching $5,000. The administration says the program is being abused to hire cheaper foreign labor. The proposed rule could be finalized by year-end, but would exclude existing renewals and foreign students already in the U.S.
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5: Moving into the 3 o'clock hour, thanks for sticking with us and locking in to 1FM. Ahead of the hour, we do have Alicia Keys' Boyzone Kajagoogoo. First off, it's R.E.M.

0: 1FM 91.3, Alicia Keys' debut song, Fallen, which made us fall out of our chairs. But no, actually made us sit up and take notice of vocal talents. Great song, great talent. Well, our Lincoln Challenge song hooks have been figured out by Wilson Ng. That's right, he said both Eric Clapton and George Harrison were married to the same woman at different times, of course. Her name is Patty Boyd. She was married to George Harrison from 1966 to 1977, and then she married Eric Clapton in 1979, but they divorced in 1989. And also, she inspired his classic songs like Layla and Wonderful Tonight. So congratulations, Wilson. Good stuff. You win a $150 dining voucher from Wildfire, located at Mohammed Sultan. They also, you know, serve very, very, you know, good steaks and burgers. We're talking wood-fired steaks, dry-aged burgers. And their menu highlights will include, of course, their Australian Wagyu steaks and indulgent Wagyu burgers. Add to that, you can also pair their amazing food with their selection of curated wines, craft beers, and spirit-forward cocktails. Check them out at WeAreWildfire.asia. Well, another chance to win tomorrow if you didn't win today, so keep trying, all right? Just ahead and after these, Joan Osborne and John Farnham.
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0: 1FM 91.3, that's British boy band Blue. They also took part in the Eurovision Song Contest in 2011, but they finished in 11th place. I suppose by then they weren't as popular as they used to be in the early 90s. Anyway, we're looking forward to an unforgettable grand finale this Saturday of 1FM's greatest hit of all time, Pop Edition. There'll be games, drinks, and canapes on the house. Party tunes. We're partying at Simply Retro by Tinbox at Chimes, and we'd love for you to be there. Come dress as your favorite pop icon if you can. So it'll be a nice time together. We'll have a great time. Party time, 7 o'clock, 7 p.m. that is. And if you'd like to score invites, still not too late. Name one song that you voted for along with your name, and WhatsApp to 8855-0913. Okay, news headlines and traffic. After those, we will get ready for another throwback by a group that was started by a wedding party DJ and also featured a former beauty queen as their lead singer. The song was written in the basement of that DJ, Steve Greenberg. You will be hearing that song after news and traffic. Funky Town by Lip Sync coming right up.
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3: These are your news headlines. I'm Carrie Chong. Air quality has worsened across parts of Malaysia, while Singapore authorities are monitoring possible haze. 30 areas in Malaysia recorded unhealthy levels, with Sirian in Sarawak posting the highest air pollutant index reading at 180. In Singapore, the 24-hour PSI reached 96 in central areas last night, before falling to 21 at 1 p.m. today. A reading above 100 is considered unhealthy. Hotspots and smoke have been detected in Kalimantan and southern Sumatra. Dry conditions and prevailing winds could bring occasional haze to Singapore this week, with NEA set to issue advisories if conditions worsen. A Malaysian motorist who struck an auxiliary police officer at Woodlands Checkpoint has been jailed for 2 years. Suria Ganesan was also banned from driving in Singapore for 8 years after his release. The incident happened in September last year after Suria failed to follow officer's instructions and drove into another lane. His car struck officer Muhammad Erzan Masrabi, who fell and fractured the base of his spine. The 59-year-old man accused of murdering his neighbour at Lengkok Bahru has been taken back to the alleged crime scene by police. Ng Swee Sing was charged with murdering Tia Garajan Karunakaran following an incident on July 20th. Police found the victim motionless at a lift lobby on the 16th floor of Block 55. He later died in hospital. Ng returned to the block in handcuffs on August 25th and was taken to the 16th floor with investigators. He faces the death penalty if convicted of murder. The U.S. Trump administration is preparing to revoke U.S. business and tourist visas held by up to 200,000 foreigners who have sought asylum. The move will reportedly affect B1 and B2 visas issued between 2016 and 2026. If carried out, it would be the largest single mass visa revocation in U.S. history. Officials say losing the visas would not necessarily lead to immediate deportation. The State Department has already revoked more than 175,000 visas under the Trump administration. The latest move is expected to be announced in the coming weeks. Separately, the administration has also proposed a permanent fee of more than $103,000 for new H-1B visas for highly skilled foreign workers. The fee was introduced temporarily last year, but blocked by a federal judge, with legal challenges continuing. H-1B visas were previously valid for up to 6 years, with fees reaching $5,000. The administration says the program is being abused to hire cheaper foreign labor. The proposed rule could be finalized by year end, but would exclude existing renewals and foreign students already in the U.S.
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0: All right, there's been an accident on the PIE towards Tuas after Agnew Avenue in lane 1. Broken down vehicle on the ECP towards Changi after Ford Road, and an obstacle on the PIE towards Tuas after Adam Road. Do avoid lane 1 when you're there and drive safe.
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0: 1FM 91.3, Good Times Greatest Hits, Boy Zone, All That I Need. Well, I do need the rain to fall, but we ain't getting any showers this afternoon, going by the weather outlook. I'm going to share with you what it is, in fact, right now.
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0: Well, like I said, it won't be raining this today at least. It's going to be fair and lots of sunshine. At the moment, it's pretty hot outdoors, 35 degrees Celsius.
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0: I'm going over to the other side, because today is a Tuesday, right?
1: Yes.
0: That's right. So we are going to be talking about TV shows and movies in just a little while. I'll catch you then. In the meantime, enjoy the rest of your evening and keep it right here.
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6: These are your news headlines. I'm Carrie Chong. Transport Minister Jeffrey Siow says regional cooperation is critical to keeping the Malacca and Singapore Straits open and safe. Nearly a quarter of global seaborne trade passes through the waterways. Mr. Siow says Indonesia, Malaysia and Singapore have worked together for more than 50 years, despite unresolved maritime boundaries. Since 2007, a formal mechanism has also allowed major users, including China, Japan and South Korea, to contribute towards navigational safety and environmental protection. Mr. Siow says continued cooperation benefits the region and global trade. Analysts say Singapore's planned new Western Island could become a hub for future energy and chemical industries. The island could support advanced manufacturing, low-carbon fuels, renewables, and potentially nuclear energy, although Singapore has not decided whether to adopt nuclear power. Its offshore location could provide maritime access, greater distance from residential areas, and strengthen energy security. But challenges include reclamation costs, rising sea levels, environmental impact, emergency access, and the need for transport links. A Malaysian motorist who struck an auxiliary police officer at Woodlands Checkpoint has been jailed for 2 years. Suria Ganesan was also banned from driving in Singapore for 8 years after his release. The incident happened in September last year after Suria failed to follow officers' instructions and drove into another lane. His car struck officer Muhammad Erzan Masrabi, who fell and fractured the base of his spine. Britain and France have pledged stronger military support for Ukraine, including faster deliveries of air defense missiles and technology for missile production. Britain will allow Ukraine to use classified technology to produce Storm Shadow cruise missiles, while France will license the missile technology. President Volodymyr Zelensky says Ukraine urgently needs at least 300 Patriot interceptors before winter, amid a $27 billion US defense funding gap next year. Moscow says the use of classified British technology would further damage relations. German investigators have discovered a third drone and suspected explosives linked to an attempted attack near Leipzig-Halle Airport. The drone was found on August 14th, along with about 50 grams of a substance suspected to be a military explosive. 10 days earlier, an explosives-laden drone was discovered near a Ukrainian cargo aircraft used for military supplies. Investigators also suspect another drone may have collided with a DHL cargo plane. Security sources suspect Russian intelligence involvement, which Moscow denies.
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8: Hey, happy Tuesday. How's it going? Yet another hot day, and hopefully you are staying nice and cool. Thanks so much for having us on. It's Carol with you. And sometimes after a long day, after a long work week especially, one good way to cool down is to enjoy a nice, refreshing cocktail. And we want to send you over to Knox Dine in the Dock with $150 worth of vouchers to check out their new curated cocktails designed by a Diageo world-class finalist. Good stuff. And if you love your Mexican food, we've also got $100 worth of vouchers from Guzman E. Gomez up for grabs. And yes, not forgetting our weekly Tuesday segment, hanging back is Mr. Philip Chu, ready to tell us what he's been binge-watching or catching the past week.
9: More like homework.
8: You did your homework.
9: Which you gave me last week.
8: And then I forgot about it.
9: I remember. Thank goodness.
8: We will get some updates in just a few moments. Okay. Meanwhile, here come the chorus. It's So Young.

0: Sounds of Queen featuring David Bowie and Under Pressure here on 1FM 91.3. Hopefully you are not under any kind of pressure this Tuesday. No. Yeah. Well, especially at the tail end of the workday, the last thing you want is pressure to finish some deadline before you go
1: home.
0: That's
1: right.
0: And you're already ready to go.
1: Yeah, that's a Friday, I think. Friday, you have a lot of things you need to wrap up, right?
0: Yeah, and then before someone says, can you do this?
1: Oh, no, I can't.
0: No, I cannot.
1: We hardly say that, right?
0: Yeah, no, mm-hmm. We're too nice here.
1: Yeah, very nice people.
0: Meanwhile, 4:11 on a Tuesday. Welcome Hello. Back, Phil, for our weekly Tuesday segment. So tell us, what have you been watching?
1: Well, last week you told me to watch Reacher Season 4, mm-hmm. and I did.
0: Yes.
1: Like, very
0: good
1: obedient
0: student.
1: Obedient person. So I watched, and I was, enjoyed it. It's Season 4, first four episodes dropped.
0: Mm.
1: So very, very action-packed.
0: Yes.
1: Quite action-packed, I would say.
0: Mm.
1: Quite fun and not too serious in a way. Not confusing, and I like it because it starts with him, Reacher, of course, Alan Richardson, right?
0: Mm. Mm.
1: Alan Richardson as Reacher. He was in a subway and he sees this woman who's like very distraught. And he's a bit concerned, so he approaches her, but she decides to shoot herself, kills herself. It's all about a drive, you know, hard drive. Everybody's looking for it.
0: Yeah.
1: You're talking about shady government agents, professional soldiers. He also encounters two Indonesian women seeking his help.
0: Yeah.
1: And they're played by a singer-songwriter, Agnes Mo and Anggun.
0: Anggun,
1: remember
0: that's
1: Anggun?
0: Right. It was interesting to see her on the screen.
1: Snow of the Sahara.
0: Yeah, that was such a good song.
1: Yeah, it's a good song. Reacher also has a support team, thank goodness.
0: Mm.
1: Yeah, it's a female police detective.
0: Yeah.
1: There's a policeman whose sister was the one who killed herself on the train.
0: Mm.
1: And also a freelance investigative journalist.
0: Yeah.
1: All right, so they kind of help him along. The mystery of the drive. Why are a lot of people looking for the drive?
0: Mm.
1: That is a mystery and not too complex. So you can follow.
0: It's action sequences.
1: Yeah, yeah. Richard is, as always, I think he gets beaten up a lot. Quite
0: he
1: a
0: does.
1: Bit.
0: He does.
1: But he always wins in the end.
0: Yeah.
1: Yeah.
0: I like his character because sometimes he's a little bit like blur about what's happening online with social media stuff and all that. So he's a little bit unaware of what's happening with like the new generation technology.
1: But he's looking a bit unhappy this season. I don't know why.
0: Really? You think? He's just got that face, la. He's
1: serious
0: got RBF.
1: Yeah, he has that face.

0: Yeah, so he's not a happy, he doesn't look happy, but he does fall for one of the women. So.
1: Yes, he does. Mm. Okay, so you got to find out which one by watching. We want to say hello to Elias, who got in touch to say he's been binging on AI dramas on TikTok.
0: Oh.
1: Is that a thing? He says can be very corny, but really amusing knowing that it's fully AI generated characters. And he's just finished watching something called Stranded with the Savage King. He says pretty good. I didn't know you could watch movies on TikTok.
0: Yeah, I also didn't know, but I don't know, maybe I might check it out.
1: I shall have to go check that one out, yes, myself. But do you have a TikTok account?
0: No.
1: So the first thing you need to do is set one.
0: Yeah, set an account. Okay,
1: you don't even have like Instagram, Phil.
0: No, I don't.
1: Then right? How, like this?
0: I don't
1: can't
0: know.
1: Send you memes and things.
0: It's good, right?
1: It's funny sometimes. And you know. And
0: I then just go on Facebook. I see a lot of memes here and there.
1: I know, but yeah. Like on Instagram and TikTok, you see, you know, videos of like Alan Richson singing, and that's the good stuff.
0: But on Instagram, do I have to post something of myself?
1: No, you don't.
0: I don't know.
1: You can set an account and just never post anything.
0: But people want to see you, me, on doing something.
1: Yes.
0: Right?
1: Okay, all in favor of Phil starting an Instagram account, please get in touch via WhatsApp and say yay.
0: Or no, or nay.
1: Or do it.
0: Nay.
1: Okay, coming back, I will share with you a movie that I caught on Apple TV Plus. So good, so funny. It's got one of the stars from New Girl.
0: Mm-hmm.
1: You know New Girl?
0: I've heard of it.
1: Yeah. But it's one of the stars, Jake Johnson, and it's a sports comedy. It is hilarious. I couldn't stop laughing. I wanted to tell you about it in just a few.
0: All right.
1: Also coming up, music from Billy Ocean.
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0: Annika Melzi, and here comes the hot stepper here on 1FM 91.3, 425 on a Tuesday. Thanks so much for having us on. It's Carol with you, joined in the studio by Philip Chu, in for our weekly Tuesday segment where we talk about movies and TV shows we've been watching. Feel free to let us know about some new exciting shows that you have discovered online as well, or on your favorite streamer.
1: Yeah.
0: I want to say big hello to G-Star Gummit, who says, there is a 70-part Spanish soap opera on Disney Plus called Las Sabinas, about two sisters who return to their home in the countryside to help with their dad's farm. He says it's got drama, intrigue, murder, rekindled love, good-looking people, all in the first episode.
1: 70 episodes.
0: 70.
1: 7-0, oh my goodness.
0: Wow, Gummit, you're going to be busy for a long, long time.
1: How many seasons, huh?
0: I don't know. Maybe 10.
1: Oh, wow.
0: Oh, maybe not. Maybe 5. Maybe they do longer, you know, episodes or longer seasons.
1: It used to be longer. Many more episodes,
0: you know, like,
1: right?
0: Friends, I was just looking. Mm. Friends had like 22, 23 yeah. episodes in one season.
1: Exactly.
0: I really miss that.
1: Yeah, I miss that too. I mean, like, I mean, shows like Lost and Alias and all that, right?
0: Even
1: Ally McBeal.
0: Mm.
1: 20 over episodes.
0: Correct.
1: Right?
0: And now it's like 6, 8 or 10 if you're lucky.
1: The most 10, I think.
0: Yeah, 10 if you're very, very lucky. So I love my comedies, right? So I discovered a new movie called The Dink on Apple TV Plus. It's got Jake Johnson, if you remember him from New Girl, along with Zooey Deschanel. And he's so hilarious. It's a sports comedy, so it's about the sport of pickleball. And Jake Johnson plays this character who called the Hammer, Dustin the Hammer Boyd, who's trained from a young age by his domineering father to be an expert tennis player, but then he breaks his wrist during a match, and then he goes on to, instead of going pro, he becomes like a tennis coach, right? And then he stumbles across some women, these elderly ladies playing pickleball, and of course he's ridiculing them. This is not a cool sport. It's not even a sport. And then they challenge him. If you think it's so easy, why don't you try? And of course he, you know, he's not so great at it, right? But eventually he picks up the sport, and you know, he takes part in the competition and all that. It's a fun show. It's even got tennis stars Andy Roddick and John McEnroe.
1: Oh wow, okay. So is it like funny all the time, or
0: mostly funny? Okay. A little bit heartwarming as well, but mostly funny. Jake Johnson is just in his element in this show, so I cannot recommend that one enough. It's called The Dink. Also on Apple TV Plus, there's a British TV show, so if you love your British comedy, this one is called Trying. It's actually into season 5 already. I'm not sure if I talked about this one, but it follows the characters of Nikki and Jason. They are a couple who want to be parents, but they struggle to conceive, and so they end up having to adopt.
1: Okay.
0: And that comes with a whole new list of challenges and surprises, right? And so the show is, you know, very typical British comedy, very dry humor. And if you love that kind of thing, you might want to check that out. It's called Trying.
1: Yeah, I love British comedies. The older ones, you know, like Thin Blue Line with Rowan Atkinson, remember, as a police officer.
0: I want to rewatch that. I feel like I've seen it, but I can't remember a lot of it.
1: Yeah, quite funny.
0: Do you know of a TV series called Red Dwarf?
1: I've heard of it, yes. Is that funny too?
0: In the first season, according to my husband, it was hilarious, but I know some people are very loyal to the show. Faulty Towers.
1: Oh yeah, Faulty Towers.
0: There was also Keeping Up Appearances with Mrs. Bouquet, although her name is Mrs. Bucket.
1: Yeah, the old ones are very funny.
0: Yeah.
1: You know? So we've got to rewatch some of them.
0: They don't make it like they used to,
1: yeah,
0: I guess.
1: Yeah, that's true, right? So maybe something to think about.
0: Yes, I'm going to be watching. Do you have homework for me?
1: Watch Lanterns. Episode 2.
0: Episode 2 has just dropped. I'm a big fan of that.
1: Okay, that's good.
0: I really enjoyed season 1.
1: Hear.
0: Even though you don't see a lot of the you know, the lantern, the CGI, a lot of the effects of the lantern, you know, thinking up or imagining stuff up.
1: Yeah, it's more grounded, this one.
0: Yeah, more like serious.
1: Serious detective kind
0: gritty.
1: Of.
0: Gritty.
1: Yeah, but there are some elements of, you know, the cosmic, the space thing, superhero stuff, yeah.
0: It's not too bad. Hopefully they will show more of that in the coming episodes.
1: I'm sure they will.
0: Okay. All right, well, thank you so much for hanging back, Phil.
1: You're very welcome.
0: We'll see you next week.
1: Okay.
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3: These are your news headlines. I'm Carrie Chong. Transport Minister Jeffrey Siow says regional cooperation is critical to keeping the Malacca and Singapore Straits open and safe. Nearly a quarter of global seaborne trade passes through the waterways. Mr. Siao says Indonesia, Malaysia and Singapore have worked together for more than 50 years, despite unresolved maritime boundaries. Since 2007, a formal mechanism has also allowed major users, including China, Japan and South Korea, to contribute towards navigational safety and environmental protection. Mr. Siao says continued cooperation benefits the region and global trade. Analysts say Singapore's planned new Western Island could become a hub for future energy and chemical industries. The island could support advanced manufacturing, low-carbon fuels, renewables, and potentially nuclear energy, although Singapore has not decided whether to adopt nuclear power. Its offshore location could provide maritime access, greater distance from residential areas, and strengthen energy security. But challenges include reclamation costs, rising sea levels, environmental impact, emergency access, and the need for transport links. A Malaysian motorist who struck an auxiliary police officer at Woodlands Checkpoint has been jailed for 2 years. Suria Ganesan was also banned from driving in Singapore for 8 years after his release. The incident happened in September last year after Suria failed to follow officer's instructions and drove into another lane. His car struck officer Muhammad Erzan Masrabi, who fell and fractured the base of his spine. Britain and France have pledged stronger military support for Ukraine, including faster deliveries of air defense missiles and technology for missile production. Britain will allow Ukraine to use classified technology to produce Storm Shadow cruise missiles, while France will license the missile technology. President Volodymyr Zelensky says Ukraine urgently needs at least 300 Patriot interceptors before winter, amid a $27 billion US defense funding gap next year. Moscow says the use of classified British technology would further damage relations. German investigators have discovered a third drone and suspected explosives linked to an attempted attack near Leipzig-Halle Airport. The drone was found on August 14th, along with about 50 grams of a substance suspected to be a military explosive. 10 days earlier, an explosives-laden drone was discovered near a Ukrainian cargo aircraft used for military supplies. Investigators also suspect another drone may have collided with a DHL cargo plane. Security sources suspect Russian intelligence involvement, which Moscow denies.
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0: 1FM traffic. Look out for an accident on the PIE towards Tuas. After Paya Lebar Road, there is congestion to Jalan Eunos. Avoid lanes 1 and 2. We've also got roadworks on Bukit Timah Road towards the city. After CTE, you want to avoid lane 1. Drive safe.
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0: 1FM 91.3, Good Times Greatest Hits, Diana Ross and Chain Reaction, which can be a good thing when it involves good deeds. And this August, you can actually do some good for our migrant worker community. And Singaporeans who use their SG Culture Pass this August can actually help give migrant workers a chance to enjoy some of Singapore's attractions. And that's because Klook has teamed up with the migrant worker charity called It's Raining Raincoats for a campaign called Make a Memory, Gift a Memory. And for every eligible SG Culture Pass booking made through Klook, a matching experience is given to a migrant worker at no extra cost. The experiences include the Singapore River Cruise, Madame Tussauds, Big Bus Tours, a hawker experience, perfume and Chinese tea workshops, and traditional arts activities. And the campaign aims to give more than 250 migrant workers the chance to enjoy these experiences. On August 16th, for example, 73 workers went on outings, 28 visited Madame Tussauds, and 45 took a Singapore River cruise. And for many migrant workers, leisure activities like these aren't necessarily a priority because they may work long hours, they have just one day to rest each week, and they often spend their money supporting their families back home. And so if you like to do something meaningful and do some good this August with your SG Culture Pass credits, okay, head on over to Klook and check out some of the activities that you can share with our migrant worker community, okay? And as mentioned earlier, it's at no extra cost. And that's because it's a Make a Memory, Gift a Memory program with It's Raining Raincoats. Head on over to Klook for more details.
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0: It is mostly cloudy and temperatures are currently at 32 degrees Celsius.
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0: Bananarama and Love in the First Degree. Will that be crowned our greatest pop hit of all time in our countdown this year? Stay tuned tomorrow as the action kicks off at 7:30 a.m. right here on 1FM 91.3. Meanwhile, around about 4:58, and hopefully it's almost time for you to dash on out of the office. It's Carol with you. And here is today's Drive Time Trivia question. Now, if you have a partner, ladies, you might have been guilty of doing this, because 39% of women say they have done this, okay? They have taken something of their partner's and they've used it. What do you think it is? 39% of women say, yes, I'm guilty. Have a little thing, can get in touch, 88550913 on WhatsApp, and do stay. Coming up shortly, a quick check on news and traffic, then back with a cool prize from Knox Dine in the Dark.
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0: Look out for an accident on the AYE towards MCE after Jurong Town Hall Road. You want to avoid Lane 1. Earlier on, there was an accident along the PIE towards Tuas after Paya Lebar Road. And as a result, bus services 523, 59, 518 and 966 are delayed by up to 20 minutes due to the accident.
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10: These are your news headlines. I'm Kerry Chong. Almost half of the world's oil supply now comes from countries affected by conflict as disruptions deepen the global energy crisis. Reuters calculations show affected countries produced about 45 million barrels a day last year, more than 43% of global supply. The Iran conflict, Russia-Ukraine war, and disruptions involving Libya and Venezuela have tightened supplies. Current Gulf disruptions alone are estimated at 5 to 7 million barrels a day. The International Energy Agency has released record emergency reserves, but global inventories continue to fall. Furthermore, the Strait of Hormuz currently has around 6,000 sailors and 500 ships stranded in the Gulf. Commodity carrier traffic has fallen from 95 transits a day in February to around 15 since fighting resumed in July. Two-thirds of recent transits have also gone dark, with exact routes unknown. The International Maritime Organization says at least 20 sailors and dock workers have been killed during the U.S.-Iran conflict. The Trump administration is planning major changes to U.S. visas, including revoking business and tourist visas held by up to 200,000 foreigners who have sought asylum. If carried out, it would be the largest single mass visa revocation in U.S. history, although it would not necessarily mean immediate deportation. Separately, the administration has proposed a permanent fee of more than $103,000 for new H-1B skilled worker visas. The fee was previously blocked by a federal judge. Existing H-1B renewals and foreign students already in the U.S. would be exempt. New Zealand's proposed social media ban for children under 16 has received a boost after the opposition Labour Party backed the legislation. The bill would require platforms to verify users' ages using measures including facial technology and digital identity documents. Companies that fail to comply could face fines of up to 10% of global revenue. Prime Minister Christopher Luxon's coalition partners oppose the bill, but Labour's support could help it proceed before the November 7th election. Australia already has a similar ban in place. And finally, a documentary about Israel's mass killing of civilians in Gaza has been added to the Venice Film Festival. It marks the second year running that a work about the Gaza conflict will compete for the prestigious Golden Lion. Festival organizers say Naza by Israeli filmmakers is the only documentary among 21 contenders in the main program next month. Last year, The Voice of Hind Rajab, about the final hours of a Gazan girl trapped under Israeli fire, won second prize at Venice and a record 23-minute standing ovation.
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0: Good Tuesday evening. Carol here to take you from work to home. And coming away this hour, if you've never been to Knox Dine in the Dark, it is quite the experience. And we've got $150 worth of vouchers for you to go check out their curated cocktails. They've just introduced some gorgeous, yummy cocktails designed by a Diageo world-class finalist. Tell you how to win in just a bit. Meanwhile, in Drive Time Trivia, 39% of women say they have done this, and it involves using something of their partners. Dr. Dan is going with the shaver. Candida says, is it taking their liquor? And then we also had guesses for using their partner's handkerchief, or is it their underwear? One of these is correct, but which one? Okay, have another think and get in touch. 88550913 on WhatsApp. As you do, it's music from Heavy D and Now That We Found Love.

0: Well, summer, this time I know it's for real, taking us to about 5:16 on this Tuesday. All right, so 39% of women have admitted to doing this. It involves taking something that belongs to their partner. We get guesses for things like a toothbrush, shaver, their liquor, their handkerchief. And we also had guesses for their underwear, which is absolutely correct. Yes, if that was your guess, absolutely spot on. 39% of women have admitted to borrowing their partner's underwear because, you know, men's boxers or boxer briefs don't have that restrictive lace or narrow bands that dig into the skin. And, you know, there's a lot more breathability and space because of the looser design, right? It offers some extra room and hence better airflow. So yes, it makes for a great, quick, easy sleepwear, provided your partner, your boyfriend, your husband is someone who washes their underpants regularly. And it isn't the overly sweaty type as well. Well, that would be my conditions for borrowing a partner's underwear. So ladies, is that something you've done before? I think, yeah. And I think at one point I found guys' boxers to be so comfortable that I went out and actually bought a couple for myself. I remember being at a Gap store in the US and there was this like really cute polar bear boxer brief that was made of cotton. And I thought, wow, this is comfy. It's cute. It's mine. And I had it for years. No regrets. And my boyfriend or my partner at the time could not borrow it. So yes, it was a one-way street, unfortunately. All right, so hopefully you had fun with that one. And do stay. Coming up shortly, we've got those vouchers from Knox Dine in the Dark up for grabs worth $150. Tell you how to win in just a bit.
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0: Look out for an accident on the AYE towards the MCE after Jurong Town Hall Road. There is congestion to Yen Ching, avoid lane 1. And on the KJE towards the BKE, there is a breakdown after BKE Woodlands. Do drive safe.
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0: 1FM 91.3, Gabriel and Dreams, taking us to about 5:29 on this Tuesday evening. And what is the new Singapore dream? At one point of time, it was the 5 C's. But in 2026, what do you think Singapore needs more of to make life better? Is it time? Is it money? Is it space? I would love to hear from you, because I think things have changed so much, right, in the past 20 years or from the time that we started working. So get in touch, 88550913 on WhatsApp. Could lead you to vouchers from Knox Dine in the Dark worth $150 for you to check out their new curated cocktail menu designed by a Diageo World Class finalist. Okay, more details on their Instagram account. It's Knox Dine in the Dark. What does Singapore need more of to make life better? Is it time? Is it money? Is it space? Or is it something else, in your opinion? Personally, I feel to make Singapore better, we need more personal time and the right to shut off from work after office hours. You know, they're already doing that in countries like France and Australia. Once you're done with work at 5 or 6, I think you have the right to refuse to respond to any work calls or work emails. There should be fines for people trying to do that. Unless, of course, you're in a line of work that requires you to be on call, you know, like you're a doctor or a policeman, etc. But if you're an office worker, you should be able to say no to any emails or work phone calls coming in after working hours and on weekends as well. Because I think Singaporeans need that me time to spend on themselves, to rest, recharge, or to just spend with their family or however they like, okay? And they have a right to say no to work. So that's me. What about you? Would love to hear from you. 88550913. What does Singapore need more of to make life better? Get in touch.
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3: These are your news headlines. I'm Carrie Chong. Almost half of the world's oil supply now comes from countries affected by conflict as disruptions deepen the global energy crisis. Reuters calculations show affected countries produced about 45 million barrels a day last year, more than 43% of global supply. The Iran conflict, Russia-Ukraine war, and disruptions involving Libya and Venezuela have tightened supplies. Current Gulf disruptions alone are estimated at 5 to 7 million barrels a day. The International Energy Agency has released record emergency reserves, but global inventories continue to fall. Furthermore, the Strait of Hormuz currently has around 6,000 sailors and 500 ships stranded in the Gulf. Commodity carrier traffic has fallen from 95 transits a day in February to around 15 since fighting resumed in July. Two-thirds of recent transits have also gone dark, with exact routes unknown. The International Maritime Organization says at least 20 sailors and dock workers have been killed during the U.S.-Iran conflict. The Trump administration is planning major changes to U.S. visas, including revoking business and tourist visas held by up to 200,000 foreigners who have sought asylum. If carried out, it would be the largest single mass visa revocation in U.S. history, although it would not necessarily mean immediate deportation. Separately, the administration has proposed a permanent fee of more than $103,000 for new H-1B skilled worker visas. The fee was previously blocked by a federal judge. Existing H-1B renewals and foreign students already in the U.S. would be exempt. New Zealand's proposed social media ban for children under 16 has received a boost after the opposition Labour Party backed the legislation. The bill would require platforms to verify users' ages using measures including facial technology and digital identity documents. Companies that fail to comply could face fines of up to 10% of global revenue. Prime Minister Christopher Luxon's coalition partners oppose the bill, but Labour's support could help it proceed before the November 7th election. Australia already has a similar ban in place. And finally, a documentary about Israel's mass killing of civilians in Gaza has been added to the Venice Film Festival. It marks the second year running that a work about the Gaza conflict will compete for the prestigious Golden Lion. Festival organizers say Naza by Israeli filmmakers is the only documentary among 21 contenders in the main program next month. Last year, the voice of Hind Rajab about the final hours of a Gazan girl trapped under Israeli fire won second prize at Venice and a record 23-minute standing ovation.
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0: Look out for a breakdown on the TPE towards the SLE after CTE. In the MCE tunnel towards AYE, there is a breakdown before Central Boulevard. Avoid lane 3. PIE towards Tuas, there is a breakdown after Thompson Road. And on the KJE towards PIE, there is a breakdown before Choa Chu Kang Drive. Do drive safe.
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0: Sheryl Crow, if it makes you happy. And yes, today we're asking the question, what would it take to make Singaporeans happier? What does Singapore need more of to make life better? Okay, is it time, money, space, or is it something else? Now, right off the bat, we had quite a number of responses come through saying that I think Singaporeans just need to show more kindness and courtesy because there's not a lot of that going around. You know, common courtesy seems to be dead. Even Nashrudin says, can people just chill and not get angry so much? There were so many people talking about how we feel that Singaporeans are so very uptight. And Cheryl says, if there is an affordable well-being program that people can attend, that would be good. You know, with the pressures from the workplace, family, etc., lots of people seem to be breaking down these days, which I feel has resulted in pretty aggressive behavior in society, you know, and they could conclude, they could take part in a skills future program where we can, you know, just attend such workshops, work on ourselves, and hopefully it's part of the Skills Future credit. You know, make a good point, Cheryl. I'm sure there are some well-being programs out there. I think I just attended one a few weeks ago. It was a mental well-being workshop, but it gives you strategies, you know, to help yourself and to help others as well. So you might want to look that up if you're interested. I can send you a link for that one, okay? And then Val says, give families more time together, not just financial support. They should also encourage a genuine family-first workplace culture where leaving on time to pick up my child isn't seen as a lack of commitment. My child's childcare center actually charges extra if I'm late for the pickup. So, you know, my company shouldn't scrutinize me for leaving work early or even on time. Okay? All right, you make a good point there too. Now, not too late for you to chime in. 8855-0913. What do you think Singapore needs more of to make life better? Time, money, space, something else could lead you to vouchers from Knox Dine in the Dark for chiming in with $150. Get in touch.
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1: Mostly fair and temperatures will keep between 27 and 31 degrees Celsius.
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1: Look out for a breakdown on Raffles Avenue towards Esplanade Drive after Raffles Link. Avoid Lane 4. On the TPE towards CSLE, there's a breakdown after CTE. And on the KJE towards PIE, a breakdown before Choa Chu Kang Drive. Do be patient on the roads.
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0: Miss Debbie Gibson and Only in My Dreams here on 1FM 91.3. That one going out to Joanna, who absolutely loves Debbie, she says. Good evening and welcome to The Escapade. It's Carol with you. So we're just talking about what Singapore needs more of to make life better. Okay, time, money, space, courtesy. There were quite a number of responses for that. And Joey says, hi Carol, I think Singapore needs more room for people to be imperfect. You know, we love efficiency, achievement, and getting things right, but our children need to learn to make mistakes and know that's okay too. And as parents, we need to admit we don't have all the answers and be comfortable enough to say, I have absolutely no idea what I'm doing. So to me, a better Singapore isn't one where where everyone succeeds perfectly. It's one where people feel safe enough to try. I like that. And hopefully that begins in the education system. You know, we all grew up in a system where you're afraid to ask questions because you don't want to look stupid in front of everyone else, or you don't want to be ridiculed, right? When I was studying overseas, everyone was okay to ask random questions, and that's such a huge difference here in Singapore, and I hope that is actually changing. Okay, so thanks for that one, Joey. Niza says, I wish people could stop complaining so much, especially when they're not doing anything to make a change. Okay, good point. And then Annie says, what about support for the sandwich generation? You know, many people are caring for the sick at home and they're juggling work. The lack of financial support for this group of people is real. You know, maybe have affordable home-based services that are subsidized so that one's well-being and career don't have to be sacrificed. I, for one, had to care for my sick father-in-law, you say, and had to decide to quit my job in order to do so. I'm sure that was not an easy decision to make, huh, Annie? So not too late for you to chime in. 8855-0913. Let me know your thoughts. Could also lead you to $150 worth of dining vouchers from Nox Dine in the Dark to go check out their new curated cocktail menu designed by a Diageo world-class finalist. Okay, what does Singapore need more of to make life better? More time, more space, more courtesy, more CDC vouchers even. Get in touch.
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2: Yeah!

0: sounds of Roxette and Dress for Success. 5:57, good Tuesday evening. It's Carol with you. We're just talking about what Singapore needs more of to make life better. And, you know, it could be more courtesy, more empathy. That's what a lot of people are asking for. A little bit more understanding as well. Hui Lun is going with cultural preservation. With the dilution of national identity, we need to strengthen the cultural roots to build distinct sense of identity. For example, we need to preserve our historical sites, keep our hawker culture and traditional crafts alive and engaging for everyone. Okay. And then we also hear from Mr. G, who says, positive Singapore changes. What about no tuition on Saturdays for kids? You know, just let them have fun, go indulge in sports, make sports a viable career option for those who are thus inclined. More car-free roads, make it compulsory for billionaires to donate to pay for kids' treatments in hospitals. Yes, good one. Ban noisy cars and motorbikes. Oh boy, I 100% agree with that last one, Gamit. And we also hear from Brian, who says, hi Carol, how about all Singapore attraction prices be lowered so that there are more family discounts and the lower income families with big family, you know, with big families can enjoy themselves as well. You know, normal prices should only be for tourists, okay? One is going for free medical benefits for all employees, because he says some people work all their life with all their hearts but with no benefits, like, you know, any medical benefits example, and, you know, they struggle in their later years. Okay, that's also a very good point. And finally, we hear from Eleanor, who says, hi Carol, I think Singaporeans could use a little more empathy to make everyone's life a little better. You know, maybe schools can introduce mandatory experiential programs, you know, let students wear a pregnancy simulation vest, an aging suit, experience mobility limitations, or spend a day caring for a toddler or an elderly person. Hopefully, they remember those experiences as they grow older and pay that empathy forward to the next generation. You make a very good point, because overseas, I think in countries like, is it Finland or Denmark, you know, they have their kids take care of animals, you know, they learn to care for animals, they learn empathy, they learn what animal welfare is all about. And so I think, yes, this expands on that idea of understanding what the elderly must go through with an aging suit or mobility limitations, so that, you know, you're not standing from afar and pointing fingers at people who are slower than us or who have physical limitations as well. So I really love that idea, Eleanor. Thank you so much for sharing that. I'd love to send you over to Knox Dine in the Dark with those dining vouchers worth $150. And of course, a big, big thank you to everyone who got in touch as well. Definitely something for us to think about as we move forward in Singapore, what it is that we all need to make life better.
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0: Look out for an accident in the KPE tunnel towards the TPE after ECP. Avoid lane 3. AYE towards MCE, there is a breakdown after Benoi Road. On the PIE towards Changi, a breakdown after Bedok Reservoir Road. And in the KPE tunnel towards TPE, there is a breakdown after Upper Paya Lebar Road. Do drive safe.
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5: These are your news headlines. I'm Carrie Chong. Amos Yee is set to face two additional charges in court tomorrow. Police say the 27-year-old will be charged with attempting to promote feelings of racial disharmony and making indecent communications likely to cause alarm. E is already facing three charges under the Enlistment Act for failing to report for national service. He was also charged with remaining outside Singapore without a valid exit permit after leaving for the United States. E is currently out on bail and is scheduled to plead guilty to the enlistment-related offences on September 7th. A 47-year-old man is expected to be charged tomorrow with using insulting and abusive words towards public servants. Police say he sent multiple emails to the Ministry of Home Affairs and the police between March 14th and May 16th. Investigations found the messages contained insulting and abusive remarks directed at police officers. The man had sent the emails to express dissatisfaction over his interactions with the police. If convicted of the offence, he could be jailed for up to 12 months, fined up to $5,000, or both. Singapore and Vietnam are expanding cooperation in technology and government leadership. The agreement follows their first strategic dialogue, with both countries also arranging study visits for senior Vietnamese officials. Coordinating Minister Chan Chun Sing says the new forum will help future generations of leaders build stronger ties and tackle emerging challenges. Cooperation will cover artificial intelligence, cross-border data flows, and the digital economy. The talks follow both countries upgrading relations to a comprehensive strategic partnership in 2025. Meanwhile, Vietnam will send a senior official to Myanmar for the first time since the 2021 military coup. Foreign Minister Le Hoai Trong begins his visit tomorrow, a month after the two countries exchanged new ambassadors. Mr. Trong is expected to co-chair a bilateral cooperation meeting with his Myanmar counterpart. Vietnam considers Myanmar an integral ASEAN member and supports the bloc's five-point consensus on the crisis. Myanmar has been diplomatically isolated from ASEAN since the coup, although Thailand and Laos have recently pushed for greater engagement. And finally, Australia's social media ban for under-16s is showing signs of being bypassed, 8 months after it took effect. New data shows 26% of children aged 13 to 15 are using TikTok, just one percentage point below the level before the ban. TikTok use among 10 to 12-year-olds is now higher than before the restrictions. Researchers say children may be giving false ages or using virtual private networks. Australia says platforms are not doing enough to enforce the ban and plans to double the maximum penalty.
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0: Hey, good evening. Carol here to take you home, and hopefully you've got a yummy dinner waiting for you when you get there. And talking about food, coming away this hour, we've got $100 worth of vouchers from Guzman E. Gomez up for grabs. Tell you how to win in just a bit. And I want to say a big hello to Yvonne, because earlier on we were just talking about what could make life in Singapore a bit better. Is it more time, more money, more space? But Yvonne says, how about more consideration? No talking or videos on speakers in public spaces. Yeah, that's why they invented headphones, right? So this one's going out to you, Yvonne. It's Depeche Mode. Enjoy the silence.

Tuesday evening, it's Carol with you, and hopefully it was an awesome day at work. Now, here's today's thought. The next time you feel nervous about stepping outside your comfort zone to try something new or something you've never done before, remind yourself, I feel fear because it's new, not because I can't do it. Okay, so keep going, because moving from I can't do it to I haven't done it yet is such a powerful shift. Okay, hopefully that helps you out. Meanwhile, back to the music. Here comes Take That and Lulu. Relight My Fire.

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2: Look out for an accident on the BKE towards PIE after SLE. Avoid lane 4. On the BKE towards Woodlands, there is a breakdown before Dairy Farm Road. And in the CTE tunnel towards the SLE, there is a breakdown after Outram Road. Keep calm, drive safe.
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0: Mr. Mustang QEA here on 1FM 91.3. Good evening, it's Carol with you. And coming up real soon, there's going to be a chance for you to win $100 worth of vouchers from Guzman E. Gomez, redeemable through the GYG app. Now, Guzman E. 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I'm personally hoping that they will keep it around forever, but for now, though, it's only back to the 13th of September. So if you haven't already tried it, please go try the butter chicken filling over at GYG. Okay, so we've got those vouchers worth $100 coming out real soon in a contest called Name That Tune. If you're a huge movie or TV buff, stick around because this might be a contest right up your alley. Tell you more in just a bit.
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5: These are your news headlines. I'm Carrie Chong. Amos E is set to face two additional charges in court tomorrow. Police say the 27-year-old will be charged with attempting to promote feelings of racial disharmony and making indecent communications likely to cause alarm. E is already facing three charges under the Enlistment Act for failing to report for national service. He was also charged with remaining outside Singapore without a valid exit permit after leaving for the United States. E is currently out on bail and is scheduled to plead guilty to the enlistment-related offences on September 7th. A 47-year-old man is expected to be charged tomorrow with using insulting and abusive words towards public servants. Police say he sent multiple emails to the Ministry of Home Affairs and the police between March 14th and May 16th. Investigations found the messages contained insulting and abusive remarks directed at police officers. The man had sent the emails to express dissatisfaction over his interactions with the police. If convicted of the offence, he could be jailed for up to 12 months, fined up to $5,000, or both. Singapore and Vietnam are expanding cooperation in technology and government leadership. The agreement follows their first strategic dialogue, with both countries also arranging study visits for senior Vietnamese officials. Coordinating Minister Chan Chun Sing says the new forum will help future generations of leaders build stronger ties and tackle emerging challenges. Cooperation will cover artificial intelligence, cross-border data flows, and the digital economy. The talks follow both countries upgrading relations to a comprehensive strategic partnership in 2025. Meanwhile, Vietnam will send a senior official to Myanmar for the first time since the 2021 military coup. Foreign Minister Le Hoai Trong begins his visit tomorrow, a month after the two countries exchanged new ambassadors. Mr. Trong is expected to co-chair a bilateral cooperation meeting with his Myanmar counterpart. Vietnam considers Myanmar an integral ASEAN member and supports the bloc's five-point consensus on the crisis. Myanmar has been diplomatically isolated from ASEAN since the coup, although Thailand and Laos have recently pushed for greater engagement. And finally, Australia's social media ban for under-16s is showing signs of being bypassed 8 months after it took effect. New data shows 26% of children aged 13 to 15 are using TikTok, just one percentage point below the level before the ban. TikTok use among 10 to 12-year-olds is now higher than before the restrictions. Researchers say children may be giving false ages or using virtual private networks. Australia says platforms are not doing enough to enforce the ban and plans to double the maximum penalty.
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0: Look out for an accident on the BKE towards the PIE after SLE. You want to avoid lane 4. There's also heavy traffic on the PIE towards Tuas between CTE City and Jalan Yunos, and on the TPE towards the SLE, heavy traffic between KPE and Pasir Ris Drive 8. Do be patient on the roads.
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0: 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Welcome to the escapade. Alrighty, time for us to give away those vouchers worth $100 from Guzman y Gomez, redeemable through the GYG app, okay? So that you can check out their yummy butter chicken filling, which is back from now to the 13th of September. If you haven't tried it, where you been? Alright, so these vouchers are for grabs in a contest called Name That Tune. Now, I'm going to play you a famous song associated with either a well-known movie or TV show, and once you figure out which one, drop me a WhatsApp with the movie or show title, okay, at 8855-0913. Today's one pretty easy because the month of August has been so long. One is all to just take it easy a little bit. All right, so turn up your radio, here we go. Where is this from? Such a great one to dance along to, but can you remember which movie or TV show it is associated with? Drop me a WhatsApp right now, 8855-0913, to play and win. Good luck.
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0: So, you've had good food to put you in a good mood, and after lunch, there's still good music to get you in an even better mood. 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
2: Mostly fair and temperatures will keep between 27 and 31 degrees Celsius.
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2: Look out for a breakdown on the BKE towards Woodlands after Mandai Road. We've also got an accident on the BKE towards the PIE after SLE, avoid lane 4. And in the MCE tunnel towards ECP, look out for heavy traffic after ECP Changi. Do drive safe.
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0: 1FM 91.3, Good Times, Greatest Hits. Kylie Minogue and on a night like this. And yes, don't forget to come party with us on Saturday night. Yes, on the 29th of August. It's going to be our Greatest Hits of All Time finale party. All you got to do to win invites is simply tell us a song that you voted for in this year's countdown and send it off to 88550913. Okay, do that right now, why don't you? Meanwhile, time for us to give away those vouchers with $100 to Guzman E. Gomez as well. We're playing Name That Tune. And earlier on, to figure out where this tune is from, which movie or TV show. Okay, so pretty straightforward. We've got Glendon on the line. Hey, Glendon, up for grabs those GYG vouchers. And are you a big fan of the new butter chicken filling?
1: Yes, I do. I love that. I like the quesadillas, the steak quesadillas as well. My children love to eat that as well.
0: Oh my gosh, yes. I'm obsessed with the steak filling as well. You can't go wrong over at GYG. So yes, let's see if we can get you those vouchers worth $100. Which movie or TV show is this from?
1: Slumdog Millionaire.
0: It is Slumdog Millionaire. Absolutely correct!
1: Hooray! I feel a little bit like a millionaire, lah.
0: Wow!
1: Yeah. Or $100 air.
0: $100 air.
1: A little bit,
0: I love that. You don't stay $100 air forever. All right. Enjoy your time over at Guzman E. Gomez. Are you going to share the vouchers or not with your kids? Or are you just going to have it all to yourself?
1: I think probably I'll bring them there and they'll spend all my money on the food for them and I'll probably get the scraps.
0: You poor thing. The life of a dad, Not easy.
1: Correct.
0: All right. You have a good time. Congrats.
1: Thank you so much, Carol.
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1: Okay, got some danger zones to tell you about. Look out for an accident on BKE towards PIE after the SLE. We've also got a breakdown on the BKE towards Woodlands after Mandai Road. And on the SLE towards CTE, look out for an obstacle after Upper Thompson Road. You want to avoid lane 3. Keep calm, drive safe.
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3: These are your news headlines. I'm Carrie Chong. Transport Minister Jeffrey Siow says regional cooperation is critical to keeping the Malacca and Singapore Straits open and safe. Nearly a quarter of global seaborne trade passes through the waterways. Mr. Siow says Indonesia, Malaysia and Singapore have worked together for more than 50 years, despite unresolved maritime boundaries. Since 2007, a formal mechanism has also allowed major users, including China, Japan and South Korea, to contribute towards navigational safety and environmental protection. Mr. Siow says continued cooperation benefits the region and global trade. Singapore is bidding to host a new international tribunal to settle disputes between foreign investors and governments. Law Minister Edwin Tong says the need for a trusted dispute settlement system has become more urgent as the rules-based international order comes under strain. More than half of all known treaty-based investor-state cases since 1987 were initiated in the past decade. Singapore says it would provide a dedicated tribunal building and financial support to improve access for developing countries. The proposed permanent tribunal is being negotiated by members of the United Nations Commission on International Trade Law. Resorts World Sentosa has raised more than 2 million Singapore dollars for the President's Challenge through its first RWS Cares Festival. The money and in-kind support will go to 3 beneficiaries, helping people with autism, disabilities and at-risk youth develop skills and find employment. Around $800,000 came from a walkathon involving more than 3,000 participants. One beneficiary, the Autism Resource Centre, has helped secure more than 600 jobs since 2012, with around 85% remaining employed beyond a year. The festival also marks the start of a 3-year partnership between RWS and the President's Challenge. In world news, almost half the world's oil supply now comes from countries affected by conflict, putting further pressure on global energy markets. Iran, Russia, Ukraine, Libya, and Venezuela are among those facing disruptions. Together, affected countries produced about 45 million barrels a day last year, more than 43% of global supply. In the Gulf alone, disruptions are estimated at 5 to 7 million barrels daily. Meanwhile, Strait of Hormuz traffic has fallen from 95 commodity carrier transits a day in February to around 15 since July. Around 6,000 sailors and 500 ships also remain stranded in the Gulf. China has threatened retaliation against the United States after Washington imposed new sanctions targeting businesses in China and Hong Kong. Beijing also signaled it will continue cooperating with Iran. Foreign Ministry spokesman Ling Jian says China opposes unilateral sanctions that could worsen the conflict and called for de-escalation and negotiations. The U.S. measures avoided major Chinese financial institutions but targeted businesses linked to Tehran. China buys the bulk of Iran's oil and was its second largest trading partner last year, behind the United Arab Emirates.
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1: Good evening. It's a Tuesday, the 25th of August, which means Christmas is just 4 months away. Have you started your shopping? Carol with you and coming your way this hour, more of the music you love from TLC, Desiree, as well as Whitney Houston. For now, though, let's kick things off with Mariah Carey. It's Emotions.

0: Richard Marx and Angelia here on 1FM 91.3. Good Tuesday evening. It's Carol with you. In entertainment news, how do you like the idea of having Dolly Parton around forever? Now, that's because the actress and country music legend is investigating avatar performances as a new way to connect with fans after facing health issues. In a recent interview, she revealed her collaboration with tech companies to develop these digital avatars, though specifics aren't clear as the idea is still in early development. In other news, fans of dark tech-driven satire can celebrate because Black Mirror has entered production for its 8th season. Creator Charlie Brooker is promising the anthology series will return more Black Mirror than ever. No official release date yet has been announced. And that's the latest.
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0: 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Is your favorite pop hit going to make it to the top? 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
0: Look out for a breakdown on the PIE towards Changi after Bedok Reservoir Road, and on the PIE towards Tuas, there is a breakdown after Pioneer Road North. On the BKE towards PIE, look out for an accident after the SLE. That's all I have for you. 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

0: 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Good Tuesday evening. Time for our daily joke. Now, why do gymnasts never add salt to their food in winter? Yeah, I didn't know that was a thing, but apparently it is because gymnasts only like summer salts.
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5: These are your news headlines. I'm Carrie Chong. Transport Minister Jeffrey Siow says regional cooperation is critical to keeping the Malacca and Singapore Straits open and safe. Nearly a quarter of global seaborne trade passes through the waterways. Mr. Siow says Indonesia, Malaysia and Singapore have worked together for more than 50 years, despite unresolved maritime boundaries. Since 2007, a formal mechanism has also allowed major users, including China, Japan and South Korea, to contribute towards navigational safety and environmental protection. Mr. Siow says continued cooperation benefits the region and global trade. Singapore is bidding to host a new international tribunal to settle disputes between foreign investors and governments. Law Minister Edwin Tong says the need for a trusted dispute settlement system has become more urgent as the rules-based international order comes under strain. More than half of all known treaty-based investor-state cases since 1987 were initiated in the past decade. Singapore says it would provide a dedicated tribunal building and financial support to improve access for developing countries. The proposed permanent tribunal is being negotiated by members of the United Nations Commission on International Trade Law. Resorts World Sentosa has raised more than $2 million Singapore dollars for the President's Challenge through its first RWS Cares Festival. The money and in-kind support will go to three beneficiaries, helping people with autism, disabilities and at-risk youth develop skills and find employment. Around $800,000 came from a walkathon involving more than 3,000 participants. One beneficiary, the Autism Resource Center, has helped secure more than 600 jobs since 2012, with around 85% remaining employed beyond a year. The festival also marks the start of a three-year partnership between RWS and the President's Challenge. In world news, almost half the world's oil supply now comes from countries affected by conflict, putting further pressure on global energy markets. Iran, Russia, Ukraine, Libya, and Venezuela are among those facing disruptions. Together, affected countries produced about 45 million barrels a day last year, more than 43% of global supply. In the Gulf alone, disruptions are estimated at 5 to 7 million barrels daily. Meanwhile, Strait of Hormuz traffic has fallen from 95 commodity carrier transits a day in February to around 15 since July. Around 6,000 sailors and 500 ships also remain stranded in the Gulf. China has threatened retaliation against the United States after Washington imposed new sanctions targeting businesses in China and Hong Kong. Beijing also signaled it will continue cooperating with Iran. Foreign Ministry spokesman Ling Jian says China opposes unilateral sanctions that could worsen the conflict and called for de-escalation and negotiations. The U.S. measures avoided major Chinese financial institutions but targeted businesses linked to Tehran. China buys the bulk of Iran's oil and was its second largest trading partner last year, behind the United Arab Emirates.
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6: Look out for a breakdown on the PIE towards Changi after Bedok Reservoir Road. And on the PIE towards Tuas, there is a breakdown after Pioneer Road North. On the BKE towards PIE, look out for an accident after the SLE. That's all I have for you. Drive safe.
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0: 91.3, Whitney Houston, and How Will I Know? And yes, how will we know which song will make it to number one on our greatest hits of all time countdown pop edition this year? Well, I guess you'll just have to tune in starting tomorrow at 7:30 a.m. as the countdown kicks off. Now, we've also lined up an amazing prize. If you can guess the number one song correctly, it'll be your chance to win a three-night stay at Artisan Singapore's Deluxe Balcony King Room with breakfast for two and a pair of Artisan Table memberships worth over $3,000. That's right, you heard me right, over $3,000. And to stand a chance at winning, simply send in your guesses for the number one song this year via WhatsApp with the keyword countdown and text in to 88550913 on WhatsApp. Be sure to include your name as well. And over at Artisan, it's more than a hotel stay. It is art, it is culture, it is food, design, and a distinctly Singaporean sense of place, all brought together at Artisan Singapore. All right, so what are you waiting for? Get texting, tell us what you think will be the number one song this year, and send it off to 88550913 on WhatsApp.
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0: Partly cloudy for the rest of this evening, and looking at tomorrow, do expect thundery showers over many areas in the afternoon.
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0: Look out for a breakdown on the SLE towards the BKE after Woodlands Avenue 2. PIE towards Changi, a breakdown after Paya Lebar Road. And on the PIE towards Tuas, a breakdown after Toh Guan Road with congestion till Clementi Avenue 6. Avoid Lane 3. And on Keppel Road towards Tuas, there is a breakdown at West Coast Highway Flyover. Avoid Lane 3. SLE towards BKE, a breakdown after Yishun. Do drive safe.
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0: Sixpence, None the Richer, and There She Goes, which is something I'm about to do. Yes, almost time for me to hand things over to Simon Lim, but I want to say a big thank you to everyone who chimed in on the show today. Especially loved reading your responses to our question, what does Singapore need more of to make life better? And Victor, I didn't get around to reading out your entry, but you say, hi Carol, I think Singapore needs more patience, you know, patience for the elderly who walk a little slower, for parents wrestling with a pram, for children making noise, for the colleague who made a mistake, and for ourselves when life doesn't go according to plan, because we're already very good at moving fast. So maybe this year we can just be as good at slowing down for one another, because efficiency gets us where we're going, but patience makes sure nobody feels left behind. Yeah, that's a great thought. And yeah, hopefully that's something that we'll keep in mind as Singapore continues to move forward. Yeah. On that note, enjoy the rest of your evening. Simon is coming up shortly, and he's got music from Shaggy, Bryan Adams, as well as Mark Anthony. I'll be back tomorrow to hang out with you right here on The Escapade from 4 to 8 p.m. right here on One. Mwah. Be well.
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0: Look out for a breakdown on the SLE towards the BKE after Woodlands Avenue 2. PIE towards Changi, a breakdown after Paya Lebar Road. And on the PIE towards Tuas, a breakdown after Toh Guan Road with congestion till Clementi Avenue 6, avoid lane 3. And on Keppel Road towards Tuas, there is a breakdown at West Coast Highway Flyover, avoid lane 3. SLE towards BKE, a breakdown after Yishun, do drive safe.
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7: These are your news headlines. I'm Kerry Chong. Shoppers who use DBS PayLah at Heartland Shops, wet markets and hawker centres can enjoy up to $3 cashback on Saturdays in the coming months. The discounts will apply at participating merchants for the first 160,000 shoppers on Saturdays from August 29th to December 19th. This is part of DBS's PayLah SGD 3 campaign, which aims to help Singaporeans manage cost pressures and is now into its fourth year. This year, it will run for 17 Saturdays, 5 weeks longer than in 2025. 2.7 million cashback rewards are available, an increase of around 40%. Singapore, Malaysia and Indonesia are building on efforts to ensure that the Malacca and Singapore Straits remain open and safe to all seafarers. Transport Minister Jeffrey Siow says this means improving on how incidents are responded to, while also incorporating technology to anticipate risks early. Speaking at the Cooperation Forum, Mr. Siow says digital tools and data sharing help improve situational awareness, with AI now introduced to anticipate traffic hotspots. Singapore is also proposing steps that can help tackle cargo fires on container ships. Mr. Siow says these initiatives are important because they address risks, bring experts together, and help build confidence. For the first time, an electric aircraft designed, engineered and built in Singapore has completed its first phase of flight tests in Germany. The electric vertical takeoff and landing aircraft prototypes were built by a team of over 20 students, alumni and Professor James Wong from Nanyang Technological University. Two aircraft variants, which are not currently designed to carry passengers, were tested in a flight area at the German Aerospace Center. The NTU team has not secured certifications to operate the aircraft here and will continue running tests to improve its capabilities with the aim of ferrying people and carrying cargo eventually. A weak earthquake measuring 3.1 in magnitude struck the waters off Batu Pahat in Johor today. Authorities say the tremor occurred at 4:12 p.m. Malaysia's Met Agency reported the epicenter at about 18 kilometres southwest of Batu Pahat and 104 kilometres northwest of Indonesia's Tanjung Balai Merau. The minor quake poses no tsunami threat. It comes about 2 months after another weak earthquake measuring 3.3 in magnitude also struck the waters off Batu Pahat. In Japan, an approaching typhoon has forced the cancellation of hundreds of flights in and out of Okinawa. Almost 42,000 people are affected by the disruption, with Storm Sodell expected to hit the area between tonight and tomorrow morning. Some ferry services to the island are also cancelled. The disruption comes as Japan's holiday period draws to a close. Okinawa, which has several popular beach resorts, attracts more than 10 million visitors a year. The storm is expected to move westwards, hitting the coast of China later in the week.
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8: Hey, this is the week for the countdown of the top 100 greatest hits of all time, Pop Edition. And our countdown will begin from song 100 all the way to number 1. The countdown starts tomorrow morning, Wednesday the 26th of August at 7:30 a.m. So be sure to tune in to The Morning Drive and listen to Lavinia and the Flying Dutchman. By the way, our grand finale party for the greatest hits of all time Pop Edition will happen this Saturday, 29th August at Simply Retro by Tinbox at Chimes. And coming up in this hour, details on how you may score a pair of invites to our party. In the meantime, here's Shaggy. Cow!

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1: Go glamping in India. Nestled in India's lush hinterland is Kanha Jungle Camp. Stay in an elevated luxury cottage where you can enjoy spectacular views of the surrounding greenery. 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

0: 1FM 91.3, and you heard American singer Ne-Yo with a song titled So Sick. And did you know that Ne-Yo has 7 children? Yeah, I kid you not. Unconventional in today's world. And did you know that most married couples today stop at having either 1 or 2 kids? In our current world, nearly 23% of adults don't have children and don't intend to have them. Interesting, huh? Now, if you'd like to comment, text me via WhatsApp to 885-50913 or drop me a DM via Instagram. 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

0: 1FM 91.3, and that's the legendary Elton John singing Circle of Life, a song featured in the Disney animated film The Lion King. And that's from the year 1994. Now, if you really think about the circle of life, hey, all creatures from the smallest insect to the largest predator rely on one another and the earth. I'm Simon, and coming up, some ideas on what to wear if you'll be attending our party this Saturday, the 29th of August. 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
1: I'm Simon Lim and I'm excited because our grand finale party for the greatest hits of all time, Pop Edition, will happen this Saturday, 29th August, 7 p.m. at Simply Retro by Tin Box at Chimes. And if you do get invited, come dress as your favorite pop icon, okay? You can dress as one of the Spice Girls or Madonna if you're a woman. Let's see, who else has been a pop icon? There's Britney Spears, Janet Jackson, Michael Jackson, and Prince. And if you come dressed as Prince, then you've got to wear a purple blazer, yeah? Yeah, very Prince. For now, here's No Doubt.

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2: This is Solomon Lim, and if you've watched Anthony Bourdain's food and travel programs, you must catch a biographical film that captures the early years of Anthony Bourdain.
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0: 1FM 91.3 and the Irish boy band Westlife with a song titled I Lay My Love on You. And can you name the current lineup of Westlife members? Well, there's Nikki, Shane, Kian and Mark. Brian McFadden was a member of Westlife before leaving to pursue a solo career in March of 2004. A memory for you if you grew up listening to the music of Westlife. By the way, Westlife is an all-male Irish pop group. I'm Simon and stay with me for a wonderful throwback to 1972. You'll enjoy a hit single by the OJ's titled Love Train. Stay tuned.
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2: I'm Simon and hey, your votes are in. 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The countdown of the top 100 greatest hits starts this week, this Wednesday from 7:30 a.m. So is your favorite pop hit gonna make it to the top? Find out as we unveil the number one song this Friday on The Morning Drive. 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

0: 1FM in 91.3, and that's Don't Know Much, a duet by Linda Ronstadt and Aaron Neville in 1989. And actually, it was a man named Barry Mann who first recorded that song in 1980. This is Nice with Simon, and what was life back in 1980 like? Hey, you may remember that the National University of Singapore, or NUS, was formed in 1980 from a merger between the University of Singapore and Nanyang University. And in 1980, you may recall shopping at Yao Han in Plaza Singapura or Thompson Plaza, yeah? Memories from 1980.
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2: Hey, how's your Tuesday night? Don't forget that the countdown of our greatest hits of all time pop edition begins tomorrow on the morning drive at 7:30 a.m. So listen to Lavinia and the Flying Dutchman, okay? The countdown will begin on their show with song number 100. Guess the number one song. They'll be revealed on Friday because there's an absolutely wonderful prize. Stay tuned for details. Coming up, an idea for a totally cool holiday destination. Meanwhile, let's soak up the music of Edie Brickell and the New Bohemians.

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1: Go glamping in India. Nestle in India's lush hinterland is Kanha Jungle Camp. Stay in an elevated luxury cottage where you can enjoy spectacular views of the surrounding greenery. Perched 10 feet above the ground on a platform, your cottage, which comes with a private deck, allows you to bask in the early morning sun while reveling.
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0: 1FM 91.3, and from 1986, that's Rain or Shine by the British pop group Five Star. I'm Simon Lim, and you wouldn't want to miss out on our grand finale party for our greatest hits of all time, Pop Edition. 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Hurry, do it right now. It's going to be the most awesome party in town. 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

0: 91.3, that's Phil Collins with his version of You Can't Hurry Love. This is Simon, and will you be dressed up as your favorite pop icon from the 80s, 90s, or early 2000s if you get to attend our grand finale party for the greatest hits of all time, Pop Edition? It'll happen this Saturday at 7 p.m. at Simply Retro by Tinbox at Chimes. And if you come dressed as Michael Jackson, you may consider the different versions of MJ. Let's see, there's the Thriller MJ, the MJ Bad album look, or MJ during the Dangerous album period, where he wore elaborate military-inspired jackets. So think about your outfit, because our party is happening this Saturday.
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0: 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And that was a pretty popular song in nightclubs, especially among young women who went clubbing at Jiaxin Street back in the day. Remember when there was a revival of flower power fashion for women and fashionable young women would wear baby doll dresses or cat suits with platform shoes? A memory of clubbing life back in 1990. This is Nice with Simon, and coming up in the next hour, hey, details on what you don't want to miss in our greatest hits of all time pop edition.
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1: 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Our countdown will begin from song 100 all the way to number 1. So be sure to tune in to The Morning Drive with Lavinia and the Flying Dutchman tomorrow morning from 7:30 a.m. Guess the number 1 song that will be revealed this Friday, because there's a superb prize. And coming up in this hour, details on how you may score a pair of invites to a party. For now, enjoy the music of the Proclaimers. When I-

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2: This is Sam Lin, and if you've watched Anthony Bourdain's food and travel programs, you must catch a biographical film that captures the early years of Anthony Bourdain.
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2: This film is titled Tony, and it was co-written and directed by Matt Johnson. The movie stars Dominic Sessa as Anthony Bourdain.
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0: from 1995, that's Gangsta's Paradise by American rapper Coolio. This is Simon with you on 1FM 91.3, and do remember that if you do get invited to our grand finale party for the greatest hits of all time pop edition, you can dress as your favorite pop icon from the 80s or 90s or early 2000s. And if you're torn between, let's say, a choice of dressing up as Madonna or Cyndi Lauper, I say go for Madonna. And if you can't decide between dressing up to look like Prince or Michael Jackson, I say go for Prince if you really want to stand out and be different, okay? So hope to see you this Saturday, 29th August, 7 p.m. at Simply Retro by 10 bucks at Chimes. And you must try to score those tickets to be on our guest list, okay? I'll tell you how later.
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0: 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So tune in until Friday and guess the number one song. Good luck on winning our superb prize from Artisan. And on that note, this is Simon Lim saying good night and sweet dreams.
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0: So you've had good food to put you in a good mood, and after lunch there's still good music to get you in an even better mood. 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
2: These are your news headlines. I'm Shilpa Shades. Shoppers who use DBS Payla at Heartland shops, wet markets and hawker centres can enjoy up to $3 cashback on Saturdays in the coming months. The discounts will apply at participating merchants for the first 160,000 shoppers on Saturdays from August 29th to December 19th. This is part of DBS's Payla SGD3 campaign, which aims to help Singaporeans manage cost pressures and is now into its fourth year. This year, it will run for 17 Saturdays, 5 weeks longer than in 2025. 2.7 million cashback rewards are available, an increase of around 40%. Singapore is putting in a bid to host an international tribunal that will settle disputes between foreign investors and sovereign states. Law Minister Edwin Tong says the need for a trusted investment dispute settlement system has never been more acute. He noted how challenges to multilateralism have led to growing concern over the potential erosion of the rule of law. The proposed multilateral investment tribunal is envisioned to be a permanent one, like the International Court of Justice. The Singapore government will anchor the bid with a tribunal building and is also prepared to make financial contributions. Amos Yee is set to be charged today for allegedly making comments that threatened racial harmony and supported child sex. Police say he said in blog posts and a video that the Malay, Muslim and Indian communities here were discriminated against by the Chinese majority. The 27-year-old allegedly made remarks about the government's treatment of those communities and suggested that they protest. He was also found to have made three other videos advocating for sexual relationships involving children and the abolition of laws prohibiting child sexual abuse material. Yee is already facing charges for allegedly evading enlistment for national service. A weak earthquake measuring 3.1 in magnitude struck the waters of Batu Pahat in Johor yesterday. Authorities say the tremor occurred at 4:12 p.m. Malaysia's Met Agency reported the epicenter at about 18 kilometers southwest of Batu Pahat and 104 kilometers northwest of Indonesia's Tanjung Balai Merau. The minor quake poses no tsunami threat. It comes about 2 months after another weak earthquake measuring 3.3 in magnitude also struck the waters off Batu Pahat. In Japan, an approaching typhoon has forced the cancellation of hundreds of flights in and out of Okinawa. Almost 42,000 people are affected by the disruption, with weather officials warning of violent winds through tomorrow. Some ferry services to the island are also cancelled. The disruption comes as Japan's holiday period draws to a close. Okinawa, which has several popular beach resorts, attracts more than 10 million visitors a year. The storm is expected to move westwards, hitting the coast of China later in the week.
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2: In badminton, Malaysia's Soh Wee Yik has been dropped from the Asian Games squad despite a fresh silver medal from the recent World Championships last week. Soh, who took men's double silver with Aaron Chia, expressed shock at being excluded, saying he found out at the last minute. The two had also won the 2022 world title as a pair. Team national coach Harry Iman Pierangadi says he is experimenting with different pairings to freshen up the side's doubles combinations. Chia will now team up with Tee Kai Woon for the games next month in Japan. In football, Brazilian winger Savinho has completed his move from Manchester City to Tottenham, joining the Londoners for an initial fee of £75 million. The 22-year-old is marking the start of a new chapter by indicating that he wants to be known as Savio from now on. Spurs are not finished with their summer spend and are close to signing City forward Omar Marmoush while also monitoring Liverpool's Cody Gakpo. Meanwhile at home, Crescent Girls' School defeated a combined team from Queensway Secondary School and Singapore Chinese Girls' School 2-1 to be crowned National School Games C Division Hockey Champions. Star midfielder Noor Elia Nazrin delivered a stellar performance, scoring a brace to ensure her 14th birthday would be one to remember. In the third place playoff, CHIJ St. Nicholas Girls' School prevailed over Sengkang Secondary 3-2 in a penalty shootout after it ended 1-1 in regulation time. And that's your sports update. I'm Shilpa Shades.
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3: Hey, thundery showers and temperatures are hitting a high of 34.
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5: Okay, let's see what's happening road-wise in Singapore this morning. Hopefully not too much that's going to get in your way. Earlier this morning, there were roadworks across Collyer Quay, the CTE Tunnel, and Republic Boulevard. Also just in the PIE towards Changi, an accident at Eng Neo Avenue exit. So look out for that, please. Stay within the speed limit. 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
0: 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Good times, greatest hits.
5: Good morning, good morning, good morning. It is the Flying Dutchman and Lavinia.
3: Good morning, everyone.
5: Hope you're having a good start to your day.
3: Oh, for sure.
5: Today is special. It is National Dog Day, so love your dog a little more today.
3: Aww.
5: Ladies, stop looking at your husband like that.
3: I was going to say, can I love like another dog?
5: Yes, you know, of course.
3: Since I don't have one, right?
5: No, you got Gavin. It's okay.
3: Because
5: a lot of women, you know, come on, you're a dog, man. Have you ever called your husband a dog?
3: No.
5: Oh, I've been called a dog many times.
3: Really? Yeah,
5: just before she puts me in the doghouse.
3: Ayo.
5: Okay. Today is also, and this is very important, and
3: yeah,
5: it's something
3: what?
5: I truly believe in. Today is Women's Equality Day.
3: Wonderful.
5: Yeah. Not only when it comes to jobs, but pay scales and everything else. We look to improve that. It's also Toilet Paper Day. So as you wipe, think about that. Celebrating.
3: Like, wow. I just shudder to think about a world without toilet paper.
5: Yeah, it'd be horrible, wouldn't it?
3: No, I guess we would wash.
5: You'd wash. Yeah, you'd
3: I
5: wash.
3: Guess, yeah.
5: As they do in some countries.
3: Yes, yes.
5: They still do that.
3: Yeah.
5: And on a sadder note, today we remember country music icon Dolly Parton, who has passed away at the age of 80.
3: Rest in peace.
5: Rest in peace, Dolly.
3: I've always been amazed by, you know, all the philanthropic work that she's done,
5: yeah,
3: especially for like literacy.
5: Yes.
3: Yeah, she's amazing.
5: Massive.
3: Just quietly done it
5: quietly
3: because
5: done
3: she
5: it.
3: Really believed in it.
5: She never went out there and wanted recognition for
3: yes,
5: what she did.
3: Yes,
5: so
3: yes.
5: Today we remember Dolly Parton, who has passed away. Mm.

0: Take that and everything changes. It is 6:15. So what happened while you were asleep? Well, quite a few things happened while you were asleep. And I'm going to go through some of them. The National Day, and I'm so glad of this. The National Day is going back to the Padang in 2027.
1: Oh, really?
0: Yes. Ah. It's going there to mark the 60 years of national service. So NDP parade is going back to the Padang. Okay. I love it when it's done at the Padang.
1: Okay, okay.
0: It's just, to me, it's... I know we've got this beautiful stadium and whatever. I know that. But it's just the whole nostalgia of the Padang.
1: Right.
0: You know what I mean? It's like, it's home to the NDP, you know?
1: Because that's where it began.
0: Yeah, it's where it began.
1: I'm just wondering about the difference in the capacity. Like, is it...
0: 20-odd thousand, I think it is.
1: Oh, I see.
0: 20-something thousand.
1: Okay.
0: Can see it.
1: Okay.
0: So that's it should be all right.
1: It's just
0: nice and nostalgic.
1: Yeah.
0: Also happening while you were asleep, music made by artificial intelligence will be banned from Australia's top charts under a new guideline. So no AI music on Australian charts. The new rules come into force, actually have already come into force 5 days ago.
1: I have not heard any AI music, and I'm just wondering, did any AI generated music make it to the charts at some point, and that's why they're having this
0: Maybe.
1: Rule? Or is it
0: Could
1: to
0: be.
1: Is more preventative?
0: Okay, so what they're doing is what they're saying is music must be substantially, so no AI music

0: eligible for their charts.
1: Right.
0: Why are they doing this? And I love this quote. They are protecting the human nature of artistry.
1: Yes, that's one. That is beautiful.
0: That is beautiful work. And again, Australia is leading. They did it with social media. They're leading with this. Let's hope more countries get on this.
1: Yeah.
0: Because I firmly believe that AI music should not be in the charts. So that story is also in the Straits Times this morning.
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0: Well, we did have an accident earlier this morning, so we're going to see if that one's still around. Hopefully not. No, it's still there. The PIE towards Changi, an accident at Eng Neo Avenue exit. Look out for that, please. Stay within the speed limit. Have everyone buckled up. Be safe as you drive today.
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0: That's Nick Kershaw. Wouldn't it be good? It's 6:22. Prizes galore on the morning drive.
1: Hey, yes, indeed. Alrighty, so a little bit of a change this week because this is our countdown for the greatest hits of all time.
0: Ooh, starts
1: the
0: pop this morning
1: edition. That's right. It starts this morning at 7:30 a.m. Make sure you are locked in to find out if the songs that you voted for have made it to our countdowns. Yeah. The pop edition, let me remind you, very special indeed.
0: Good stuff.
1: So we will be we won't be having our discussion for today, but we will be having what do they have in common at 7 o'clock, and with that a great prize to give you. Give me.
0: Oh, okay.
1: $150 worth of prizes. Sorry, you have to bear with me because that will happen all this week. I okay. love the name of this brand. It is the Give Me Bundle, and yeah. Give Me is a Singapore-based company that's yeah. all about advocating and giving to you quality sleep, making it very accessible. And this bundle itself is worth $150. It's got the ergonomic pillow and nasal strips, which I believe, FD, you have.
0: Yes, I use
1: them.
0: And
1: you say it's absolutely wonderful.
0: Yeah, really good.
1: Do you have it here? I want to use it now.
0: I'll bring tomorrow. And show
1: I want
0: you.
1: To try.
0: Yeah, okay.
1: I would. No, it's okay. No need to bring it. All right. And then in this hour, we will also have How Singaporean Are You? And if you can prove it, $150 worth of vouchers from Over Easy.
0: Nice stuff. At 8 a.m., we're going to go live on Facebook with the festival director of the Singapore Night Festival, Kazim Karim. We're going to be talking about the Night Festival, everything from the Bugis Vikings of the Tropics to the Sister Islands to Sang Nila Utama. This is where Singapore comes to life. At night.
1: I really love the Night Festival.
0: Yeah,
1: I think
0: really
1: it's such a
0: great cool.
1: initiative. And the fact that, you know, so many people really enjoy it, so popular. Yeah. It's just so different.
0: It's very different. Yes, it's very different. And I'm glad we do it.
1: Yes.
0: So we're going to be talking about the Night Festival at 8 a.m. when we go live on Facebook.
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3: These are your news headlines. I'm Shilpa Shades. Shoppers who use DBS Payla at Heartland shops, wet markets and hawker centres can enjoy up to $3 cash back on Saturdays in the coming months. The discounts will apply at participating merchants for the first 160,000 shoppers on Saturdays from August 29th to December 19th. This is part of DBS's Payla SGD3 campaign, which aims to help Singaporeans manage cost pressures and is now into its fourth year. This year, it will run for 17 Saturdays, 5 weeks longer than in 2025. 2.7 million cashback rewards are available, an increase of around 40%. Singapore is putting in a bid to host an international tribunal that will settle disputes between foreign investors and sovereign states. Law Minister Edwin Tong says the need for a trusted investment dispute settlement system has never been more acute. He noted how challenges to multilateralism have led to growing concern over the potential erosion of the rule of law. The proposed multilateral investment tribunal is envisioned to be a permanent one, like the International Court of Justice. The Singapore government will anchor the bid with a tribunal building and is also prepared to make financial contributions. Amos Yee is set to be charged today for allegedly making comments that threatened racial harmony and supported child sex. Police say he said in blog posts and a video that the Malay, Muslim and Indian communities here were discriminated against by the Chinese majority. The 27-year-old allegedly made remarks about the government's treatment of those communities and suggested that they protest. He was also found to have made three other videos advocating for sexual relationships involving children and the abolition of laws prohibiting child sexual abuse material. Yee is already facing charges for allegedly evading enlistment for national service. A weak earthquake measuring 3.1 in magnitude struck the waters of Batu Pahat in Johor yesterday. Authorities say the tremor occurred at 4:12 p.m. Malaysia's Met Agency reported the epicenter at about 18 kilometers southwest of Batu Pahat and 104 kilometers northwest of Indonesia's Tanjung Balai Merau. The minor quake poses no tsunami threat. It comes about 2 months after another weak earthquake measuring 3.3 in magnitude also struck the waters off Batu Pahat. In Japan, an approaching typhoon has forced the cancellation of hundreds of flights in and out of Okinawa. Almost 42,000 people are affected by the disruption, with weather officials warning of violent winds through tomorrow. Some ferry services to the island are also cancelled. The disruption comes as Japan's holiday period draws to a close. Okinawa, which has several popular beach resorts, attracts more than 10 million visitors a year. The storm is expected to move westwards, hitting the coast of China later in the week.
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0: The KPE tunnel towards the TPE, a vehicle broken down after Bartley Road East, and the PIE towards Changi, an accident at the Eng Neo Avenue exit. Please stay within the speed limit. Have everyone buckled up. 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
0: So it's 1974 and singer-songwriter Minnie Riperton releases her second studio album, Perfect Angel. The single that comes off that album actually took over 2 years to write because they took a bit of a hiatus when Minnie stopped to have a baby. And then they continued writing the song. The interesting thing about the song is she gets offered a contract with Epic Records to do this recording, the recording of Perfect Angel. And she is asked, who would you like to produce the album? And she just goes, Stevie Wonder. Stevie Wonder was contracted to Motown Records, so he couldn't appear as producer as Stevie Wonder. Okay. So he came in with a pseudonym,
6: oh.
0: El Toro Negro, which in Spanish means black bull. You see, Stevie Wonder's astrological sign is Taurus. So he produced this song as El Toro Negro. From 1974, here is Minnie Riperton and Loving You.

0: Yes, sirree, it's time for How Singaporean Are You? You've got that mobile phone ready and y'all's ready to win yourself some prizes. $150 worth of vouchers from Overeasy. 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And by the way, they've got some really warm personalities. Yes, so the staff is really, really good. 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That's where you go to find out a little more. Question is, how Singaporean are you?
1: It is the country's first and most comprehensive private museum dedicated to gemology and minerals.
0: What?
1: It was founded on 1st of June in 2015. Can you tell me which museum am I talking about? And for giggles for me, which MRT station is the closest to it?
0: Wow.
1: Do you need more clues? Sorry.
0: I didn't even know we had this museum. Yeah, How come I don't know so much about it?
1: As well. But, you know, all this week it's about museums.
0: The awesome gemology, my goodness.
1: Yes. Over there you can actually see exhibits that will guide you on the complete life cycle of a gemstone, okay?
0: Wow.
1: From the underground, the formation of that stone, the extraction, to cutting, the trading, and retail as well.
0: Wow.
1: So the whole life cycle of a gem. Very interesting. And there's a kid-friendly rock garden. In it, you will find these large, it's very hands-on. There are the more heavy natural specimens, including a very massive 20 kg piece of petrified wood from Indonesia, along with a simulated mining sand pit.
0: Oh,
1: very
0: wonderful.
1: Fun for the kids.
0: I'm sure.
1: Oh, get
0: so
1: this.
0: You want the name of this museum?
1: And also the MRT station that's closest to it, because there are actually three MRT stations within the vicinity.
0: Okay.
1: But I want the one that's closest to it.
0: Okay. I didn't even know this place existed, but I'm sure someone out there does. Send your answers through on WhatsApp, 8855-0913. 1FM.
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1: Hey, it's going to be thundery showers and temperatures are hitting a high of 34.
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0: The VKE towards Woodlands, a vehicle broken down before Dairy Farm Road. Then on Tampines Avenue 10, this is towards the Tampines Expressway, there's a vehicle broken down after Tampines Industrial Avenue 5. Avoid lane 5. PIE towards Changi, an accident at Eng Neo Avenue exit. Stay within the speed limit. Have everyone buckled up. 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

0: Up, it's 6:52. I have so much to say about that song, but
1: you
0: I can't.
1: You will not.
0: Because I like my job.
1: Yes. I would like you to like your job and keep it.
0: Levy knows me so well.
1: You know? Terrible. Stop it. All right.
0: It's just one of those songs. Hey. Yeah, we're playing How Singaporean Are You?
1: That's right. Okay. It is the country's first and most comprehensive private museum dedicated to gemology and minerals. It is was founded on the 1st of June in 2015. And I'm asking a two-part answer question today.
0: Okay.
1: Which museum am I talking about? And also, which is the closest MRT station to it?
0: Wow.
1: Because there are actually three MRT stations.
0: Okay.
1: Yeah, sorry. I was being cheeky here today. I'm happy to say that most of you got it correct.
0: Oh.
1: Some people have mentioned National Gallery Singapore. That's more for the arts, but good try anyway. I think what does stump some people is the MRT station. Okay,
0: yeah.
1: Because there are three.
0: Yeah.
1: And then you have to really look at the map and like, which one is the closest?
0: Okay.
1: Right?
0: Okay.
1: So some of you might have mentioned the other MRT stations, you know, like Little India or Bras Basah, but that's not the correct one, you say.
0: Okie dokie.
1: So let's find out who is giving us the correct answer.
0: Good morning. Could I speak to Ian, please?
1: Hey, Ian.
2: Yes, speaking.
0: It's the Flying Dutchman and Lavinia. Good morning.
2: Good morning.
0: Hey, how are you today?
2: Very good.
0: Awesome. You on your way to work or are you still at home?
2: I'm on the way to fetch my kids from school.
0: All right. How many kids do you have, Ian?
2: I have two.
0: You've done your bit for the nation. Two children.
1: Yeah. Well done, well done.
0: Are they boys or girls?
2: One elder boy and a younger girl.
0: Oh, that's cool. So cool when they get one boy, one girl.
1: Did
0: so
1: they help
0: cool.
1: you with the question today?
2: Did.
1: Oh, okay. Awesome. All righty. When we ask you for the answer, all three of you must shout out loud, okay? Daddy will go 1, 2, 3, and then you shout the answers. It's a two-part answer.
0: Pen,
1: shall we try?
2: Yes.
1: Okay, so it's the country's first and most comprehensive private museum dedicated to gemology and minerals, founded on the 1st of June in 2015. Can you tell me which museum am I talking about and which MRT station is the closest to it? Go!
2: The Dam Museum. Nearest MRT is
1: Rochor
2: MRT.
1: Sounded like just one voice,
0: one
1: though.
0: Voice.
1: But it's okay.
0: The
1: we
0: kids
1: shall
0: were
1: accept
0: whispering
1: it.
0: In the back.
1: Yes, yes, yes, yes. They were providing the atmospheric feel. Yes, your answer is absolutely correct.
0: Well done, my man. Got yourself $150 worth of vouchers from Over Easy.
1: Woo.
2: Thank you.
0: And thank you for listening to 1FM.
1: So, the Gem Museum Singapore. Did you know there's actually free for you to visit? All you need to do is to register. Fascinating, isn't it? I haven't been there, okay?
0: Yeah.
1: And so the three MRT stations are actually located close by. There's Little India, which is the furthest away from it. And then Jalan Besar. I wrongly said
0: Bras Basah.
1: So it's Jalan Besar. And then the closest is the Rochor MRT station.
0: So where is this museum located?
1: Ah, the exact address is 9 Perak Road.
0: Oh, okay.
1: Okay. So you want to, it's just turn right of the Rochor MRT station, exit B.
0: Oh, okay. Cool.
1: It's really the first of its kind, and I think what's really fascinating is that how much in depth you will learn about the gems. You know.
0: Yeah, yeah.
1: And there's even like I think it's a really fun program for kids as well. Now, this museum itself was actually opened by Mr. Tay Kun Ming and his wife Miss Lok Hui Ying. Now, Mr. Tay is the son of a veteran gemologist, Mr. Tay. Tai Sun. And this whole museum really draws from his very extensive private collection. So really, really interesting. You will get to inspect over 300 very unique minerals and gemstone samples from all corners of the world, amongst other incredible things that you will see. I would say, hey, check out the Gem Museum if you can.
0: Yeah, absolutely.
3: Wow, so Singaporean.
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1: Here we go. The AYE towards the MCE, a vehicle broken down after Clemente Avenue 6. BKE towards Woodlands, a vehicle broken down. That's before Dairy Farm Road. Also, Tampines Avenue 10 towards Tampines Expressway, a vehicle broken down after Tampines Industrial Avenue 5. And on the PIE towards Changi, an accident at Engneo Avenue exit. Please stay within the speed limit. Have everyone buckled up. 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
3: These are your news headlines. I'm Shilpa Shades. The National Day Parade in 2027 will return to the Padang to celebrate 60 years of national service. The return comes after this year's parade was held at the National Stadium for the first time in 10 years. Mr. Chan acknowledged that NDP 2026 was not easy to plan given the challenges of the venue. While the stadium could accommodate more spectators, it missed traditional elements like the Red Lions, an aerial display, and a mobile column. Mr. Chan challenged organizers to break new ground and plan something special for NDP 2027, particularly for those who have served to keep Singapore safe for six decades. Singapore, Malaysia, and Indonesia are building on efforts to ensure that the Malacca and Singapore Straits remain open and safe to all seafarers. Transport Minister Jeffrey Siaw says this means improving on how incidents are responded to, while also incorporating technology to anticipate risks early. Speaking at the Cooperation Forum, Mr. Siaw says digital tools and data sharing help improve situational awareness, with AI now introduced to anticipate traffic hotspots. Singapore is also proposing steps that can help tackle cargo fires on container ships. Mr. Siaw says these initiatives are important because they address risks, bring experts together, and help build confidence. Singapore stocks ended higher yesterday, with the benchmark Straits Times Index gaining 1% to finish at 5,735.68. Seatrium led the gainers on the blue chip index, rising 3.3% to $2.16. The worst performer among SDI constituents was SATS, which fell 1.2% to $4.07. The three local banks all ended higher. DBS gained 1.1% to end at $76.40, while OCBC rose 1.8% to $31.49. UOB was up 0.9% at $41.11. 15 Singapore companies have been named on Forbes Asia's latest list of 100 small companies to watch, which compiles small businesses and startups on the rise in Asia Pacific. They include e-commerce companies Basket and Easy, enterprise technology firms such as Polo AI, Saltmine, and Sapiens Technology, as well as Sky Renewables from the energy and green tech sector. Singapore is the second largest representation from a single country after India with 19 companies. China was third with 10 firms on the list, while Japan and South Korea offered 9 each. Country music legend Dolly Parton has died at the age of 80. Her family said she died peacefully in Nashville, but did not provide a cause of death. Just days ago, the songwriter and actress had told People magazine she was dealing with health issues but planned to keep working. Parton sold more than 100 million records worldwide and was a prolific songwriter, penning classics such as Jolene and I Will Always Love You. She grew up in poverty and later became a philanthropist who threw millions into causes such as childhood literacy, disaster relief, and medical research.
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3: In badminton, Malaysia's So Wee Yik has been dropped from the Asian Games squad despite a fresh silver medal from the recent World Championships last week. So, who took men's double silver with Aaron Chia, expressed shock at being excluded, saying he found out at the last minute. The two had also won the 2022 world title as a pair. Team national coach Harry Iman Pierangadi says he is experimenting with different pairings to freshen up the side's doubles combinations. Chiao will now team up with Tee Kai Woon for the games next month in Japan. In football, Brazilian winger Savinho has completed his move from Manchester City to Tottenham, joining the Londoners for an initial fee of £75 million. The 22-year-old is marking the start of a new chapter by indicating that he wants to be known as Savinho from now on. Spurs are not finished with their summer spend and are close to signing City forward Omar Marmoush while also monitoring Liverpool's Cody Gakpo. Meanwhile at home, Crescent Girls' School defeated a combined team from Queensway Secondary School and Singapore Chinese Girls' School 2-1 to be crowned National School Games C Division Hockey Champions. Star midfielder Noor Aliyah Nazrin delivered a stellar performance, scoring a brace to ensure her 14th birthday would be one to remember. In the third-place playoff, CHIJ St. Nicholas Girls' School prevailed over Sengkang Secondary 3-2 in a penalty shootout after it ended 1-1 in regulation time. And that's your sports update. I'm Shilpa Shades.
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1: Hey, the Morning Drive, the Flying Dutchman and Lavinia with you. Hope you're having a good start to your morning.
7: We are indeed.
1: Absolutely.
7: And yes.
1: So, yesterday we ran a poll on our Instagram.
7: Uh-huh.
1: Your biggest work-life struggle, not enough time for yourself or cannot switch off your brain. I've got to admit, I went and clicked cannot switch off your brain.
7: I would click the first one.
1: No time, right?
7: Yeah.
1: Between work and the kids and whatever.
7: Yeah, so no time for myself. Yeah.
1: 69% went with not enough time for yourself.
7: That's the reality of life today.
1: That's the reality for a lot of us here.
7: Yep.
1: Thank you for getting involved in the poll. Today we have a much easier poll.
7: Okay.
1: Grab a bite. You're on the go, you're out, you grab a bite.
7: Mm?
1: Is it fast food or hawker food?
7: Oh,
1: think wow. about that.
7: It would have to be fast food.
1: You think so?
7: Yeah, because hawker food could also include like soupy noodles, you see, which is not exactly fast food. Like, it's not food on the go. What kind of hawker food would be? Chicken rice, I guess, would work. Yeah. You can eat it from the box.
1: Yeah.
7: Yeah. I guess the burger and the fries thing is just easier.
1: Okay, so Labby is fast food. Yeah. I am definitely hawker food.
7: Okay.
1: So go to our Instagram, get involved in the poll. Grab a bite, fast food or hawker food?

0: It's a wild world.
1: So they say.
2: You know, on this planet, there are indeed some very unusual food traditions. Yes, yes.
1: Yes.
2: But I think this one in particular really takes the cake. Or perhaps I should say the patty.
1: Okay.
2: Among some communities, okay, in parts of Uganda, Western Kenya, and also the northern Tanzania in East Africa, during certain seasons, there are enormous swarms of tiny insects, often called lake flies or mosquitoes, and they emerge in really, really huge numbers. It's like, you know, it can really cause sort of like a blanket and you can't even see. You're like, oh my God, you know? And this is around the lake, right? So the locals there actually collect these insects. They compress them into dense patties and cook these protein rich. It's a protein rich food sauce. Yes, mosquito burgers, people. Mosquito burgers.
1: You know, we have a name for that in Singapore, no?
2: What?
1: Siawa.
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1: Okay, we've got the PIE towards Changi. Vehicle broken down after Eng Neo Avenue. Avoid lane 6. We also have the BKE towards Woodlands. A vehicle broken down before Dairy Farm Road. Avoid lane 3. And Tampines Avenue 10 towards Tampines Expressway. A vehicle broken down after
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1: This song was not written about FD.
0: What, Pure?
1: Pure and simple.
0: It's absolutely nothing pure about me.
1: That's why.
0: Can't even spell the word, Robert. Pure. P-O-R-E.
1: I can't even spell it. Oh my goodness. We are almost there to 7:30, where we will be beginning our countdown for the top 100 greatest hits of all time songs, the Pop Edition.
0: That's just around the corner.
1: That's right.
0: Now, news from around the world.
1: Yes, indeed. Okay. Rest in peace, of course, a great music icon has passed away, Dolly Parton. But did you know, this is actually from the New Music Express, and it actually was in, she was actually in talks, okay, quite a few months back about exploring avatar performances. She actually revealed before that she was looking in new ways to actually give fans musical experiences after facing a series of health issues. And in fact, you know, her death, it's unconfirmed as to what led to it, but she had already been hospitalized, right? Yeah. So I'm sure details on that will come out soon enough. So she was actually exploring it.
0: I would like to see the avatar happen, because then

0: the money that is gained from the avatar can still go to her estate, and that philanthropy that she started can still continue.
1: Yeah. It's just that I'm wondering, like, you know, what would the fans think? You know, because they actually tried to do the same for Ozzy Osbourne when he passed, right?
0: Yeah.
1: And then I think it was like, you know, the wife, Sharon Osbourne, right? Was trying to, like, see if they could consider creating an avatar of him, right? And there was a huge backlash. Because, you know, fans were like, no, you know, don't exploit the great man, you know. But and then Sharon was like, I don't need your money. But, you know, it was more of like letting him sort of live on forever. The fans.
0: I mean,
1: right?
0: It's worked for ABBA, so I don't see why it wouldn't work for Dolly. And Dolly's got her foundation that is so philanthropic. I think it's a good course.
1: But maybe in this case, it's okay because she actually began it. She led it while she was still alive. Yeah. But I guess now we don't know at what stage is it in terms of completion and, you know, how it waits to be seen how we would feel should it really come about. So, yeah, I guess, you know, we do mourn the passing of such a great music icon. Rest in peace, Dolly Parton.
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3: These are your news headlines. I'm Shilpa Shades. The National Day Parade in 2027 will return to the Padang to celebrate 60 years of national service. The return comes after this year's parade was held at the National Stadium for the first time in 10 years. Mr. Chan acknowledged that NDP 2026 was not easy to plan given the challenges of the venue. While the stadium could accommodate more spectators, it missed traditional elements like the Red Lions, an aerial display, and a mobile column. Mr. Chan challenged organizers to break new ground and plan something special for NDP 2027, particularly for those who have served to keep Singapore safe for six decades. Singapore, Malaysia, and Indonesia are building on efforts to ensure that the Malacca and Singapore Straits remain open and safe to all seafarers. Transport Minister Jeffrey Siau says this means improving on how incidents are responded to, while also incorporating technology to anticipate risks early. Speaking at the Cooperation Forum, Mr. Siau says digital tools and data sharing help improve situational awareness, with AI now introduced to anticipate traffic hotspots. Singapore is also proposing steps that can help tackle cargo fires on container ships. Mr. Siau says these initiatives are important because they address risks, bring experts together, and help build confidence. Singapore stocks ended higher yesterday, with the benchmark Straits Times Index gaining 1% to finish at 5,735.68. Seatrium led the gainers on the Blue Chip Index, rising 3.3% to $2.16. The worst performer among SDI constituents was SATS, which fell 1.2% to $4.07. The three local banks all ended higher. DBS gained 1.1% to end at $76.40, while OCBC rose 1.8% to $31.49. UOB was up 0.9% at $41.11. 15 Singapore companies have been named on Forbes Asia's latest list of 100 small companies to watch, which compiles small businesses and startups on the rise in Asia Pacific. They include e-commerce companies Basket and Easy, enterprise technology firms such as Polo AI, Saltmine, and Sapiens Technology, as well as Sky Renewables from the energy and green tech sector. Singapore is the second largest representation from a single country after India with 19 companies. China was third with 10 firms on the list, while Japan and South Korea offered 9 each. Country music legend Dolly Parton has died at the age of 80. Her family said she died peacefully in Nashville, but did not provide a cause of death. Just days ago, the songwriter and actress had told People magazine she was dealing with health issues but planned to keep working. Parton sold more than 100 million records worldwide and was a prolific songwriter, penning classics such as Jolene and I Will Always Love You. She grew up in poverty and later became a philanthropist who threw millions into causes such as childhood literacy, disaster relief, and medical research.
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4: The PIE towards Changi, vehicle broken down after Eng Neo Avenue, avoid lane 6. We also have the BKE towards Woodlands, a vehicle broken down before Dairy Farm Road, avoid lane 3. And Tampines Avenue 10 towards Tampines Expressway, a vehicle broken down after Tampines Industrial Avenue 5, avoid lane 5. Please stay within the speed limit, have everyone buckled up. Be safe as you drive today.
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5: 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It begins!
4: All right, the countdown begins. We've got 100 songs to go through. We're starting at number 100 with a lady who has had so much happen to her, both professionally and personally.
6: It almost feels like this song was based on her life experiences. Yeah. But this was actually written by songwriter Kathy Dennis. And it was actually first offered to Kylie Minogue, but she turned it down.
4: I can't see Kylie doing this.
6: Yeah, like, some things are just meant to be, you know? Then the song's very famous high-pitched hook sample strings are actually from a 1981 Hindi song, Tere Mere Beech Mein In.
4: Oh,
6: I hope
4: you.
6: I said it right.
4: So do I.
6: But hey, it went to the right pop singer because Toxic won Britney her very first and only Grammy Award for Best Dance Recording in 2005.
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0: So there's the song at number 99, the Pet Shop Boys and Go West. Believe it, in 1992, the Pet Shop Boys were asked to do an AIDS charity event in Manchester. And they selected the song Go West.
1: They had not
0: recorded it as a single yet. It was after that charity event that they decided to record it as a single. And it became such a massive hit for them.
1: Oh my gosh, I think it's one of their anthem songs, but for sure. Yeah, so happy to see that part of our countdown.
0: That song at number 99, Pet Shop Boys and Go West. Time to give away a prize.
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0: That's the big question. What do they have in common? Lavi?
1: This prize! 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
0: Alrighty, three things. 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Pianos, laptops, and your front door.
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1: Is that you know the system loading that sign?
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1: That's happening in my brain right now. Things that you cannot be play with. I'm like, front door doesn't quite. Oh no, I'm stumped.
0: She's stumped. Finally, I finally stumped Levy. It's my day.
1: What?
0: Pianos, laptops, and your front door. What do they have in common? Someone knows. 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
1: Hey, thundery showers and temperatures are hitting a high of 34.
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0: So the traffic is building up on the expressways. It's normal for this time of the morning. AYE towards the MCE, a vehicle broken down after Alexandra Road. The BKE towards Woodlands, a vehicle broken down before Dairy Farm Road. And Tampines Avenue 10 towards Tampines Expressway. We have a vehicle broken down after Tampines Industrial Avenue 5. Avoid lane 5. Stay within the speed limit, please. Make sure you've got everyone buckled up. Be safe as you drive today.
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0: And that was song number 98 in our greatest hits of all time countdown. Paul Young with Every Time You Go. I didn't know this. It was actually written by Hall & Oates. And it was first recorded for their 1980 album, Voices, but they never released it as a single because they felt that it sounded too tense and bitter. And I'm like, what? This song? It's such a love. It's such a beautiful song, right? Like, you know, you can really get a sense of the guy's vulnerability, you know, how fragile is. He's really, really taken it and made it his own. And in fact, Daryl Hall admitted he was very surprised by Paul Young's version because he felt that he really made it into this very smooth pop record.
1: Absolutely.
0: Grammatical mistake has been acknowledged in the title because every time is technically written as two separate words. But you know what? This track was Paul Young's first, last, and only single to top the Billboard Hot 100 charts. And here it is as part of our countdown.
1: So cool. All right, we will continue with what do they have in common? We've got a great prize to give away. Piano, laptops, and your front door. What do they have in common?
0: All can be used and a weapon and thrown at. Why you want to throw
1: a... You can't throw a front door at someone.
0: Or even a piano. And actually, even if you could, don't. Because that just seems really, really, really painful.
1: That is truly killer litter.
0: For the laptop, I'm hoping that I'm good enough to catch it. Because, you know, it's always good to have a laptop with you.
1: True enough.
0: Yeah. But other than that, I think most of them actually got the correct
1: answer. Well done. Let's see who wins. Good morning.
2: Hello.
0: Good morning. Keen?
2: Hey guys.
0: Okay. Hi Keen. How are you?
2: I am doing great. How about yourself?
1: Not too bad. What are you up to right now?
2: I just bought breakfast.
1: Okay, Keen, three things for a prize. Yes. Pianos, laptops, and your front door. What do they have in common?
0: Ooh.
2: They all have keys.
1: Yes, sirree. Well done.
0: That makes so much more sense.
1: Got yourself a bundle worth $150 from Give Me. Ooh. Congratulations.
2: Yay, thank you guys.
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2: Have a good one.
0: Today's honorary creative mention, I would like to give it to Daniel. He says, these are all things you do when you are sad or angry. You know, when you're sad, you play the piano, then you sing sad songs. And then for the laptop, when you're mad, you just hit the laptop so hard as you're typing, right? Then it might explode. And then for the door, you can slam it. Wow, actually true, huh? Nice one.
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0: So that's the song at number 97, Sixpence None the Richer and Kiss Me. I had no idea that they were a Christian alternative rock outfit.
1: Yeah.
0: So I've learned a new thing today.
1: Yeah.
0: It served, this single was very interesting. It was given to US modern rock radio stations in July of 1998.
1: Okay.
0: Right? But the physical single wasn't released until August.
1: Oh, that's odd.
0: Yeah, so they gave the music out first, then they released the single.
1: Huh?
0: Maybe that's why it did so well for them.
1: Okay.
0: They also were nominated for a Best Pop Performance by a Duo or Group with Vocals at the 42nd Grammy Awards.
1: 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We're going into song number 96, and this song is actually a love letter to fans. It serves as a direct thank you message to the devoted fan base for supporting them through thick and thin. I'm talking about the Backstreet Boys and the song Larger Than Life.
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1: So let's see what's happening on the roads. Hopefully not too much that will get in your way. SLE towards the BKE, a vehicle broken down after Upper Thompson Road, avoid lane 3. BKE towards the PIE, a vehicle broken down after Dairy Farm Road. And the BKE towards Woodlands, a vehicle broken down before Dairy Farm Road, avoid lane 3. Tampines Avenue 10 towards Tampines Expressway, a vehicle broken down after Tampines Industrial Avenue 5, avoid lane 5. Stay within the speed limit, have everyone buckled up, be safe as you drive today.
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3: These are your news headlines. I'm Shilpa Shades. Air India is seeking about $1.5 billion, or about $1.9 billion, in fresh equity from its owners Tata Sons and Singapore Airlines. Sources say this comes after the carrier and its budget unit posted a record annual loss of $2.33 billion in the fiscal year that ended March. The losses, which are more than double those in the previous year, have also weighed on SIA's profits. According to sources, Air India wants the funds immediately, and that SIA, which owns about 25% of the airline, would need to contribute its share.